the much awaited announcement. We are now getting Ariana Grande's 8th studio album scheduled to release next Friday. She also released a little music video teaser for Petal at C100.

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1: So many chances for you to win this $1,000 with Z100. 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

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I'm Kelsey J. This went down yesterday, and yes, we did beat Seattle.

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0: 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I'm Kelsey J, and all this week, I'm hooking you up with tickets to the Worlds Collide concert tour happening this October at the Moda Center. 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

you so many reasons why you should wake up with John, Jay, and Rich tomorrow here on Z100, but try this on for size. How about your first shot of the day to win $1,000? Yeah, you got 13 chances every single weekday to win $1,000. Someone has to win. Might as well be you. Make sure you're listening right around 6:10 for that first chance to win.

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Harry Styles, American Girls right there on Z100. Mikey V jumping in. My big bro, Frankie V, and Gianna. And if you were like us, you watched the World Cup yesterday in English. You didn't watch it in Spanish. You missed one of the most epic announcements in the history of sports, I feel like. We have to play this audio for you next. I'll do that in 3 minutes on Z.

0: It's Mikey V, Frankie V, and Gianna on Z100.
1: We all watched the World Cup finals yesterday, right?
2: Mm-hmm. Yeah.
0: So one of my friends at home was watching it in Spanish as well. And it made me want to learn Spanish so bad.
2: Okay.
0: So the winning goal, right? When it was announced in English on Fox.
3: Williams battling, knocks it down.
0: I mean, there's some energy there, right?
2: Yeah.
0: Nothing like crazy, but when they score in Spanish.
3: Cabeza atrás. Get el rebote.
0: Wait for it. I mean, this guy has the best lungs in the game.
1: Still going. Still going.
0: Wait, the best part, ready? Hold on. Let me take a deep breath. I mean, this guy is good on 24 seconds right now.
1: Amazing. He's still
2: Is gone. He all right? Was he blue in the face? Crazy. I love that.
0: So now we have to wait 4 years, obviously, the World Cup to come back. But whenever I watch soccer, I'm going to make sure I watch it in Spanish moving forward.
1: And I will say, anytime people speak in Spanish, it's always way more exciting. I don't care what they're saying. They could be talking about a funeral. And they're like the way that they say it, you want to be a part of the thing.
0: Think about how boring this is now.
2: Whatever.
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1: We always love spreading those positive vibes with you every night.
0: Rachel, why are you smiling?
2: All my work meetings got canceled.
0: Whoa.
3: Yes.
1: Wow.
0: That's like the perfect Monday.
2: I know. It literally is.
0: Are your coworkers all hungover from the World Cup yesterday? What's going on?
2: Yeah, I think that's probably what's going on. Everybody was out.
1: Right.
2: Pretty late. Yeah.
0: We're jealous of your Monday.
1: Mm-hmm.
0: Hopefully you enjoyed that free time, and thank you for some positive vibes.

It's been a crazy last few months with the FIFA World Cup being here in America. 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And if you spent too much money, we got your back. $1,000 an hour coming your way all day tomorrow. 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
1: The main reason I watched the FIFA final yesterday was for the halftime show. I had to see the whole show. It was iconic. Madonna kicks everything off, and she sang her hit music from like the 2000s. It was the most perfect song for this halftime show. Perfect. Music makes the people come together, like hello. Absolutely amazing. The first part of it was like this pre-recorded segment, but then she like walked out with two former FIFA players. It was amazing. Then she threw it over to BTS. The crowd went so wild. They did Dynamite. It's like, I forgot how much I love that song.
0: It is a high energy, fun, like almost like a party song.
1: Yeah, so the energy was super high. And then Justin Bieber came out, okay? So Ted Lasso was like, Bieber, are you ready? Don't be nervous. Let's go. And then he had his acoustic guitar, and he sang Everything Hallelujah. Mm-hmm. Now, I'm a believer myself. I'm a little torn on this performance.
0: A little torn. You texted me immediately saying I hated that.
1: No, I didn't say hate. Hate's a very strong word. I love Justin Bieber. I love to see him performing. But I wish it was a different song choice. Mm-hmm. Okay? The vocals were beautiful. He did not lip sync. And it was amazing. But just a little flat for a FIFA halftime show.
0: Like you said, he was one of the very few people to actually sing. I think it was him and like two or three people from BTS.
1: Yeah.
0: I think he had a message to get out.
1: Of course.
0: But nevertheless, it was definitely a vibe change between BTS and Shakira.
1: Yes, totally. So then it went over to Shakira. She did Die Die. That is like one of my favorite songs right now.
0: And Burna Boy came out with her.
1: Yes, yes. It was so good. And she had like literal children dancing with her. They were all so talented. Chris Martin made an itty bitty cameo right at the very end, singing in a shirt with all the kids when they all came together at the end, and then everyone was on the stage at the end. So it was a beautiful halftime show. I cannot complain.
0: Overall score, 1 to 10.
1: Oh, what are you giving it? I'm going to give it a 7.7.
0: 7.7 from Gianna.
1: Yes, that's
0: I'm
1: my
0: not
1: score.
0: Sure if that's good or bad. It's the first time you've ever scored a show to me.
1: But it was also the first halftime FIFA show ever.
0: There
1: so.
0: We go. And it did go 10 minutes extra longer. Yes. Remember we were talking about it's going to be 11 minutes?
1: Exactly.
0: It went like just over 20 minutes.
1: Yeah, perfect.
0: All right, there's our recap of the halftime show. Thanks to Gianna.
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Sienna Spiro, Die on This Hill right there on Z100. Mikey V, Frankie V, and Gianna. A few months away, Zara Larsson right here joining us out in Vegas, our iHeartRadio Music Festival. 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

Sabrina Carpenter house tour right there. So FIFA World Cup wrapped up yesterday. We're kind of curious. Are you going to continue to be a soccer fan, or now that it's over, you're kind of done with it? Hit us up on Instagram at VBrosOnAir. Going to talk about that next. After Bruno Mars, his Risk It All, it's on Z100.

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1: So now that the World Cup is over, are you going to keep watching soccer? Or are you kind of done with it?
0: We've been asked this question all night. We're 50-50 on our responses. So Allison, it comes down to you.
2: I've never watched soccer in my life ever, but I started going to watch parties just for the fun of it with my friends, and I actually really enjoyed it. So I think I will start watching it now.
0: So you're an official bandwagon fan. Will you admit that?
2: I admit it. I am a bandwagon fan.
0: And to be honest, I agree.
1: Mm-hmm.
0: I like soccer much more now, and I realize how fun soccer can be.
1: Seriously.
0: We will continue the convo on our Instagram. What are your thoughts? Hit us up now, @VBrosOnAir.

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All excited. Ariana Grande right here drops her new album, Petal. Not this Friday, but next Friday. We'll world premiere for you on Z100.

0: 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It's Mikey V, Frankie V, and Gianna.
1: How did this World Cup fan get stuck inside of a porta potty?
0: And not just in the porta potty, but in the toilet.
1: Mm-hmm.
0: We'll share this whole story with you next.

0: It's Mikey V, Frankie V, and Gianna on Z100. Samantha, are you ready for the crazy story of the day?
1: Oh, tell me.
0: So, you know, when there's a porta potty out there, there's actually a guy or a company that has to come pick up the porta potties, right? I mean, that's part of the deal.
1: Yeah.
0: So in Kansas City, this past week, an employee went to a portable toilet to go pick it up, and he went to grab the door. The door's locked. So he knocked on the door. Someone who's inside there is like, hey, buddy, I got to get this thing out of here. You got 10 more minutes. Finish up, and I got to get this thing out of here. Guy comes back 10 minutes later. Door's still locked. So he knocks on the door again, says to the guy, he's like, yo, you got to get out of there. We got to get this out of there. The guy goes, I can't get out. He's like, what are you talking about? You can't get out of the toilet. So the concerned worker flags down a police officer who then goes up to the bathroom door, knocks on it to him and says, you got to get out of here. Get out of the door, out of the bathroom now. Guy goes, I can't reach the door. I'm stuck. They don't figure out what's going on for a few hours. They're sitting there trying to get this guy out of the thing. Apparently, he said he dropped a can of Mountain Dew, and while going down to get it, he got stuck inside the porta potty itself. All they could see is his head poking through the little toilet saying, I am stuck inside this toilet. They had to call the fire department to get this guy literally cut out of this porta potty.
1: My God, there is nothing, especially a can of Mountain Dew, that's worth doing that for.
2: Exactly.
1: Me?
3: There had to be something in that can of Mountain Dew that he needed.
0: That's what they're saying. They're saying there's got to be a mystery. He was stuck in this thing for nearly 8 hours. They said there's got to have been something more inside that Mountain Dew that meant something to him versus a can to give up his life inside a porta potty just to try to get it.
3: It was either some form of drugs or $1 million check.
2: Oh, my God.
1: I was going to say, what would even be worth it still?
3: I know, a porta potty might be the worst thing to go into. And it looked like he, like, went in his whole body. I don't even know how it's possible.
2: How? It's like, you know, it's a hole, but it's not that big for a grown man to get inside of it accidentally. Like, you have to try to get stuck in that thing.
1: It must be something that would get you in trouble, maybe.
3: That's a good point. Goodness.
2: So wait, did he get, like, arrested? I'm sorry, did you say?
3: No, they hosed him down. They actually gave him a free shower outside of it.
2: I'm sorry, I would have arrested him. I just feel like he was up to something. Yeah.
3: We don't know if he broke the law, but we feel like he must have.
2: Yeah, has hope.
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36: It's John Jay and Rich. If you missed us this morning, don't worry. We'll be back tomorrow starting at 6.
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100s. Mikey V, Frankie V, Angie Oz are the announcers for the FIFA World Cup finals yesterday. Messed up some major celebrity names, like when they popped on the TV. We got to play this audio for you. It's pretty funny. We'll do that in 5 minutes. Somber now. My body isn't ready on Z. It's

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1: Got Sydney on with us. I know this sounds weird, but is your boss an alien?
2: I mean, I would like to think so, because the stuff that he says is alien to me.
1: Oh. Well, it's funny you said that. One in three people actually think there's aliens living amongst us, and many suspect that their boss is actually from outer space. What?
2: Oh my gosh.
1: 37% of people believe that they're here on Earth and that their bosses may be from another planet.
0: I don't believe this.
3: What? You don't think our boss is from outer space? I can see it. For sure.
0: Okay.
3: He's very mysterious. He's always traveling. Sometimes he's not here. Where is he? Well, he went back to his planet.
0: If Gianna's not on the show tomorrow,
3: no, yeah, please.
0: We'll know why.
1: Exactly. She called her boss an alien.

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2: It's basically your love language, and ours is attention. Wink, wink.

Alex Warren and Fever Dream right there on Z100. It's Mikey V, Frankie V, and Gianna. Have you spent too much money partying with the FIFA World Cup the last couple months or just in general this summer? We're here to help you out. $1,000 an hour coming your way starting again tomorrow morning.

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2: It is time for Mommy V Mondays.
1: Our very own mom, the preschool teacher, she is, joins the show. Mom, what do you got for us tonight?
3: Have you ever noticed when life slows down a little bit, your brain speeds up?
1: Yeah. Life slows down a little bit. My brain's going slow right now.
4: Typical Monday for Mikey.
3: Well, then your life might be busy.
1: Okay, yeah. Not. Yeah.
3: Mm-hmm. So today also happens to be, by the way, National Get Out of the Doghouse Day.
1: Okay.
2: Uh-oh.
3: And maybe the person we need to let out of the doghouse, I've decided for today, would be ourselves.
1: Okay.
3: We don't have to have that perfect vacation or the perfect house or the perfect plans. Sometimes good enough really is good enough.
1: I love that.
3: Yeah, well, I've had a little time off from teaching, as you guys know, and I thought I'd be relaxing.
1: Okay.
3: But you know what, I'm not. Instead, my mind's been working overtime, as Michael would know. Mm-hmm. I'm packing for a trip to California to see my granddaughter in her first birthday. I'm wondering about leaving my mother for a few days. I worry about my cat. I caught myself wondering if there were too many pillows on the guest bed, even. Like, I stripped the guest bed, and I'm like, are they dusty? I got to throw these out.
1: So when you get you back to work full time, so you can calm down, huh?
3: Well, this once I've decided to get myself out of the doghouse.
1: Okay.
3: My mind has to is my worst critic. I have to stop worrying about having a perfect vacation, a perfect house, perfect plans, any of that. So I'm like, Carol, you're out of the dog. Mummy V, you're out of the doghouse today. Wow. I'd like to challenge you all to get out of the doghouse. Just think, will this matter a year from now?
1: That's a good way to look at a lot of issues. Will you stress out about this down the road, a year or two from now?
2: Yes.
3: Yeah, right? So instead of stressing out and making your brain work overtime, I decided I would take a walk, call a friend, talk to you guys, just something to quiet my mind.
1: There we go.
3: Summer goes by quickly. Life goes by quickly, as Grandma shows us. I better give myself a little grace. Get myself out of that doghouse.
1: And
3: I'm good
1: Mom,
3: enough.
1: Mom, you know how we know you're very single?
3: I do know.
1: This is your interpretation of getting out of the doghouse.
2: Right.
4: Mike is a little bit different.
3: All right, just letting myself out? No, that's not right at all. You could be living with someone else, and you still want to let yourself out. You come first. Okay.

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and Risk It All right there on Z100. Kind of interesting. Michael Jordan, who's really never in public, went to a Bruno Mars show in Milan last week. It's Mikey V, Frankie V, and Gian. Talking about tours, Samba kicks off his tour on Wednesday. Here's My Body Isn't Ready on Z. It's the

0: It's Mikey V, Frankie V, and Gianna on Z100. Elaine, has your phone ever overheated over the summer?
1: Mine has.
0: Did this weekend by the pool.
2: Mine did too. And it also overheats randomly as it's just sitting next to me. So
0: it does. And on social media, TikTok and whatnot, there people are saying just put it in the refrigerator or the freezer for a few minutes and it will fix it. Now, that will not work. Do not try that. Experts actually said when you do that, it causes condensation to build up inside your phone, making it even worse than it was before. So don't follow what you're seeing on social media to stick it in the phone, the refrigerator or the freezer.
1: Definitely won't do that.
2: Yeah, that is common sense that I should have used.
0: Mm. What they say to do is shut down all your apps, remove the case that you have, and just let it cool down naturally. You might not be able to text message or post to Instagram for a couple of hours, but it'll be okay.
1: We can survive.
2: Isn't it crazy? Like, it's 2026. The iPhones are kind of waterproof now. Yeah. How did we not figure out the overheating issue?
3: That's a good point.
1: They freeze in the winter, too. I don't know if your phones are frozen in the winter.
2: Frozen?
4: My phone's never done that.
2: A frozen phone?
0: Hey, common sense says don't stick it in the microwave to defrost it.
2: Yeah, don't do that.
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1: Our show is all about positivity, so we spread it every single night. Nina, what's that one thing making you smile?
2: I would say the biggest thing is my big fat cat.
3: A big fat cat.
0: I have two cats. One of them's a little chunky. He's more big boned, if I were to say anything about him.
4: Don't say that out loud. It hurts their feelings, Mikey.
0: That's what mom said about me growing up.
1: No, he's not chubby. He's big boned.
0: Hey, well, we're happy your cat's making us smile. It's all about the little things, or I guess the big things in life.
4: Oh, jeez.
0: And I appreciate you spreading the positive vibes to the V-Bros.
2: Thank you. 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
1: Hey, Sabrina, when's the last time you read a book?
2: Gosh, 10 years ago?
0: Perfect. Mikey, Gianna?
3: 2020.
0: 5 years ago? Yeah, 5 years. Mikey, what you got?
4: Probably 10 plus years ago. A big plus there, too. A really big double plus.
0: You guys are all dying young, apparently, because reading fiction books for 30 minutes a day lowers your risk of dying from serious illness. It turns out when you get lost in imagination, it sharpens your thinking, which helps you make better choices, like eating better food and whatnot. So a lot of times it's a downward spiral, and it all begins once you stop reading, like you said, 20 years
4: ago
0: or whatever.
4: So you're telling me that I eat unhealthy because I don't read?
3: That's why I grab a bag of chips in the middle of the night now, because I'm not reading.
0: Had you read a book, you wouldn't have that chicken parm. You would have had the salad, Mikey. Of course, it's all because you didn't read that book yesterday.
3: All right.
4: I guess I'm definitely getting chicken parm tonight then.

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1: On a Monday night, we get to vibe this hour together on everything at New Hit List. I'm at La Crystal Rosas. Her name is Bella Kay. It's called I Love It, I Love It, I Love It.

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1: 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We are the new hit list. You know, Gracie Abrams just dropped her new album, Daughter from Hell. The feedback, 10 out of 10. Just like this one off of it. It's called Hit the Wall, the new hit list.

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1: ¿Qué pasa? It's a new hit list. I am at Crystal Rosas. Jason Aldean giving Stella Lefty here big love, saying that he knew this song was going to be a hit when his kids wouldn't stop singing it. Stella Lefty, Boston, on the new hit list.

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1: 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Olivia Rodrigo, still going crazy with her album that dropped this year, on the top of so many charts. Here's Stupid Song. New York City

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1: Ayo, it's the new hit list. I'm Crystal Rosas. When I want to feel cool in front of my friends, I put on this new song from Dominic Fike.

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A few left on the new hit list. Coming up, some Alex Warren, Jason Derulo. 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Till then, at La Crystal Rosas. Somber, My Body Isn't Ready. Mwah.

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1: John Jay, we're on.
2: Hey, it's John Jay and Rich, and I'm not in the studio with Peyton, Kyle, and Rich. I'm in a studio in San Diego. So if there's any technical issues, that's what's going on. So, like, we're live on the radio right now?
1: Yes, sir.
2: That's weird. I can't hear anything. As far as, let me see, Kyle, can you say something?
3: Hi.
2: Okay, I can hear you guys normal. So here's why I'm in San Diego, by the way. So my kids are 23, 22, and 20. Dutch just turned 20 the other day, right? My wife still thinks that my kids are 5 years old. So she planned a vacation, the vacation we take every summer, to be in San Diego this time, right? You guys know every year at this time, we're in San Diego as a family. So she did that same thing. She booked the same place we always stay. It's a house. It's like a 4-bedroom house. And guess what? All three of my kids have commitments. They all have jobs.
1: when you're leaving for vacation, you realize the rest of the crew isn't going?
2: Yeah, I knew that for a while. And then she's like, well, let's just go you and me. She's got her dad here, her friend, a bunch of friends here. So I was like, well, then I'm just going to work. So that's why I'm here. So I'm here. My kids are in Phoenix. And Blake's hanging out with her dad right now.
3: That's hilarious.
2: Yeah. And I'm like, and I don't want to tell her this, but like, I don't want to be here.
3: Oh. Sometimes, though, I feel like when you don't want to go somewhere or you don't want to be somewhere, those are like when the best memories are made.
4: Totally.
1: You would think.
2: Maybe, but so far this morning has been a disaster as far as my routine goes.
1: Oh, yeah. No. How are you cold plunging and doing all your things that you like to do in the morning, your rituals?
2: Well, I had to modify a lot of it. Only thing I did this morning was a hot tub. The place I'm staying in has one of those above ground hot tubs, you know, where you sit. It's like plastic and it's like, you know, a place for your butt. You know what I'm talking about?
1: Like a normal hot tub?
2: An above ground hot tub, like the hot tub, when you go to a hotel, the hot tub's like normally in the ground.
4: Oh, yeah, yeah.
2: These are the kind that's plastic and it's shaped. They have a place for your butt to sit.
4: Yeah.
2: So I don't fit in those. So I'm in there with my body all weird.
1: What do you have to do? You just have to kneel down in a hot tub?
2: Yeah, stick my head underwater.
3: I know, or like when you're sitting, do your knees pop up out of the water?
2: Yeah, exactly. And so I was like, forget that. I'm not going to go in there anymore. But I am close to the ocean, so I was going to go jump in the ocean and do a cold plunge. But
4: that's what I was thinking.
1: No, I mean,
4: take a dip.
1: Do you know what the headlines are?
4: What?
1: That the shark population off the coast of California is like 7 times what it normally is.
4: The sharks don't want us.
3: He's not going to go in that deep. Are they like in super shallow waters?
1: Yeah, because of El Nino, the water's super warm, so they keep on coming closer and closer to the shore to look for snacks. And John Jay's foot might look like a delicious snack to a shark.
4: Love sharks. Sharks are probably my favorite animal, and the sharks, they don't want nothing to do with this.
3: I don't know, Peyton.
4: The sharks are more scared of us than we are scared
1: of them. That is not
3: true. John Jay did start his own foot OnlyFans account, and so some people might consider it a snack. And the sharks may also consider his feet.
4: You know what? That is true.
1: Here's what I heard, Peyton. Despite what you're saying, the news people are saying, sharks think anything shiny. So if you wear any jewelry, they think it's like maybe part of a fish. Okay. And they think limbs look like food, too. So they don't want anything to do with you thing sounds completely inaccurate from what I've heard.
4: Okay.
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1: So on Reddit, I downloaded the Reddit app. Now I like spending a little time on Reddit. I still find it hard to maneuver, but I'm on the Reddit app and I saw this thing where guys on social media were listing girl flexes that instantly make them attractive. And they had posted like the top 15 of them. These are flexes. You call them flexes, things that make them instantly attractive. Like for me, I remember when I was in college, there was this girl and she drove by, she was in a pickup truck. And something else is like, oh my God, that is so sexy. Girl in a pickup truck.
2: I can see that.
1: Right? So that kind of thing, right? So like here, one of the things on the list is a girl comfortable with power tools. Sounds weird, but pretty badass.
2: Yep.
1: So I want you to think of guy flexes, you girls, and we will go over girl flexes, us. And I'll go over this list too, if you guys can think of flexes, something that makes them instantly attractive. For example, these guys say the ability to take responsibility and apologize. That is a flex that turns on these guys. When she can say, I got this, and then proceeds to get this, right? That's big. Picking up stuff on the floor with her toes. That is actually on the list.
3: That's funny.
1: That is on
2: the
1: list.
2: That is actually really impressive.
1: Seeing Kyle throw things with her toes.
2: Also impressive.
1: Would you throw keys and a knife?
3: Yeah.
1: This is also impressive. Good posture.
2: Yeah.
1: Good posture. This is also impressive. This is a flex for girls. A green thumb of any kind. This is big too, I think. Actually, all these are not posting on social media. That is a flex.
2: Like, I love that.
1: Guys think that's a very attractive.
2: My wife has zero social media and I love it.
1: So does my wife.
2: No, zero.
1: Yeah, zero. Now, for our jobs, we have to. So I think you have to take us out of the equation. Financial responsibility. That's good.
2: Yeah.
1: Having an open attitude towards the outside world and new experiences. If she's overly closed off and judgmental, that's a red flag. Emotional maturity is a girl flex that these guys like.
2: Well, those are deep.
1: Curious about the world. Not necessarily smart, not necessarily worldly, but just likes learning and finds the world to be an interesting place. Number three on this list is problem-solving skills. One person said, you and me versus the problem instead of who is to blame is so hot, is what this guy says. Mm. This is so awesome. One person said, we drank for free at every bar we went to because we had so much credit everywhere from trivia winnings. That's a lot of the opposite of what we hear from the second date updates. The number one flex, and I agree with this. Take a guess. What do you think is the number one flex that guys like about girls? When girls do this, they love it.
2: Pay for dinner?
3: I'm like, when they're kind. I'm like, yours seems like very emotional. First thing I was going to say is like when they wear like a summer dress, like when they wear the ball.
1: Oh, no, that's totally
3: I know, right? That was like the first thing. I'm like, of course, that's number one.
1: I would put Kyle in this category. This is a flex of yours.
4: Craft
1: wouldn't get to the top 10.
2: Is it pedicured toes?
3: Positivity.
1: Pedicured toes?
2: Yeah.
1: That is a Kyle flex, but no, that's not the number one answer.
3: What is it?
2: I mean,
1: come on. If you were to describe Kyle.
3: That she's funny.
1: Pretend you're not here. Pretend you're not here.
2: It's funny.
3: Fun.
2: Be funny.
1: Yeah, a good sense of humor.
2: Yeah, you know what? I was thinking the same thing because I think both Kyle and Peyton, one of the things I think is attractive is when you go with the bit. When somebody goes with the bit, you say something stupid, and then they just roll with it.
3: Yeah,
2: I think that's amazing. And both of you are excellent.
1: That's true, but I mean, she's funny and has a good sense of humor. Pretend you're not here.
3: Laugh out loud.
1: Pretend you're not here.
3: Yes.
1: That's what I mean. Sometimes I think of something she said, and I laugh by myself later in the day.
3: For sure.
1: Yeah. So that's it. So can you guys think of some guy flexes?
4: I would say, off the top of my head, I could think of three right away. One, like a good close relationship with his family and his parents.
1: Oh, that's a big one, I think.
4: If he has a dog and he's really good with it.
1: That's a big one.
4: And if he's, like, hilarious.
1: That's a big
4: also
1: one.
4: Also good around kids.
1: That's a
3: big
1: one.
3: Those
4: four
3: big
4: things.
2: And even if it's not, I think this is a good flex for girls, too. I think it's attractive when you are nice to a kid that's not yours.
3: Yeah.
2: Because that means that you care about the children.
3: For sure.
2: I like that, too.
3: I have three that come to my mind. Two that are kind of similar. Like Kyle, for me, it's kind of family oriented, but specifically how they treat the women in their life. Your mom, your sister, your aunties. That's big for me. Another one, kind of shallow, is like when you're like really good at the sport that you play. Like you could be busted.
1: I don't think that's shallow.
3: But if you're really good,
2: that's good.
3: It can kind of make you hot. Like
4: sure.
3: Look at some of these NBA players that bag these baddies. It's like you're chopped. But if you're good at your sport, you are fine. And then another one, big for me, and I didn't realize it until I started dating Kadeem, is like when I can like turn my brain off, like when I don't have to be like lights are on, no one's home. I like to be able to do that when my man's there because I know he's going to handle it. I know he's going to take care of it. I know he's going to do the thinking for
1: me.
3: So
1: that goes back to that. I got this.
4: Yeah. Yeah. Oh, yeah.
3: Yeah.
1: I think a guy, there's a couple things. I think a guy like is a big flex when A, he looks good in a hat. Because I think that's such a hard thing to do.
2: Huh. But you don't like it when people wear hats.
1: I like when a guy wears a t-shirt and jeans and they just look cool. Right. You know, sadly, I can't do that because white's not my color. Right? Especially a white t-shirt that looks good. I also like when I think it's sexy when a guy like is a good handyman and can do all kinds of stuff. And sometimes I'm like, how do you learn to do all that stuff? How do you know which screwdriver to use? How do you know? Like that kind of stuff I think is awesome, you know? Also, you know, it's funny, like when you talk about sports, but I like the guys like, all my kids are like this, and my dad was like this. If we were walking on the beach and someone was playing catch, they will participate in the catch with the strangers. Whereas, just an example, I was in San Diego not that long ago. I'm walking on the beach, and there were three guys playing the football, tossing the football. And one of the guys tosses the football to me, right? And I catch it, and I throw it back. And I'm like, okay, now I got to walk back that way. And they're still there. They're going to throw the football. I went all the way around the beach so they wouldn't. So they
4: you don't
1: wouldn't,
4: want to play the football.
2: How much longer was that walk?
1: So they wouldn't throw me the football. I was like, God, I don't want to. I caught the ball. I threw it back to them. It was a spiral. He caught it. I'm like, yeah. I don't want to be through that pressure again. I'm on vacation.
2: That's true.
1: I don't need that stress.
2: I'm on vacation.
1: I don't want the stress of not catching the ball, dropping the ball.
2: So you go 3 miles.
1: I literally, dude, I'm not kidding. I went around and I walked off the beach and got on the street and passed around and went back on the beach. True story. Anyway, what's the flex that a guy or girl has for you? Call us at 877-937-1047 or text JJR, whatever that flex is, to 96893.
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1: I was off the grid for 4 days, right? I was camping and had no cell phone service, nothing. And it was a bunch of guys. And you know how when you're hanging out with people, you kind of start to like everybody there was wearing a certain thing. And I was kind of like jealous I didn't have a certain thing. And then I bought a certain thing. So I'm wearing it right now. Like I bought a vest.
2: Oh, a vest? No.
1: Yeah, I bought a vest. So
3: what kind of vest? What does it look like?
1: Here, I'll show you.
3: Okay.
1: Let me see. Can you see me?
2: Oh, like
3: it looks like
2: North
3: a
2: face.
3: Winter vest.
2: Yeah.
4: It looks like a
3: what
4: jacket.
3: What do you need that for? It's like a,
4: oh, it's like a puffer vest.
3: Degrees.
1: I was in the woods, Peyton. Can you see?
3: Yeah.
4: Oh, yeah,
3: Oh, it's like cut off. It's like black and blue.
4: It's like a puffer vest.
1: Yeah, it's a puffer vest.
2: Everyone was wearing that.
4: Okay.
1: Everyone. There were thinner versions of it too, but I got so stressed out. It's hard to explain, but like they had a booth set up where they were selling merch, and I bought a bunch of merch, and then I was embarrassed, and I went and returned the merch the next day, and then I was like, let me get a vest, and I bought a hat, and the hat, the girl said the hat looked cool, so I kept the hat, but no, when I wear the hat, it looks a little too small. But anyway, so I'm camping, right? I'm in the Redwood Forest, like from the song. You know, the Redwood Forest.
3: Yeah.
1: So I'm in the Redwood Forest camping, no cell service whatsoever. Didn't know anything that was going on. And when I flew back, it was in the middle of the World Cup. And I saw some things. I saw at one point from a group chat with my friends that Spain won. But I missed Bieber. I missed everything that whatever was going on in the world. So I literally don't know anything going on. I'm wearing a vest and everything.
3: It's a really interesting choice, that vest.
2: Yeah, I wonder, was there somebody like super cool that wore that vest? Because
1: everybody.
2: Oh, yeah.
4: I do feel like I would get caught up in like a merch, you know, like
1: you do.
4: There's a lot of merch that I bought at concerts that I probably would have never bought anywhere else. But like,
1: every time
4: it's exciting.
1: I go to a concert, I buy merch and I never wear it. I feel stupid at the time. It's like when you go on vacation, you buy something from there, and then you never wear it again. But I'm going to try to wear this vest a lot because I really liked it. Everybody was there. Everybody there was wearing a vest. Almost everybody there wearing a vest. And by the way, when I say I'm camping with a bunch of guys, I can't say too much about where I was. I can't explain why I can't say too much where I was. But I was camping with 2,500 men.
2: Whoa!
1: All men.
3: Oh,
1: isn't
3: sounds
1: that crazy?
3: Scary in a forest. 2,500 men. I'm terrified.
1: It was probably,
4: why are you terrified? It sounds like a good, like...
3: No,
4: like,
3: I'd be scared.
4: A big, huge
3: you
4: mandate.
3: Just, no, you just never know. You could, one it of was, you, among all of you guys, the likelihood of there would be a psychopath?
2: Oh, really? That's what you're worried about?
1: No, yeah. No. Outside of, like, you know, the birth of my kids and wedding and all the things you're supposed to say, this is probably four of the coolest days of my entire life.
3: Huh.
1: But I can never talk about it.
4: You can't say what you've done there?
1: No, Kyle, stop asking.
4: Did you sign an NDA?
1: No, and what's funny is a couple guys said, how are you going to talk about this on the air next week? And I said, I don't know if I can. They said, you sign an NDA? And I was like, no. And then the friend that invited me said, well, I signed some stuff. So I was like, I don't want to throw him under the bus.
2: Okay.
1: But it was incredible. And part of the deal is you have to wear a vest.
4: I don't think that was in the requirements.
2: Is there a particular brand of vest that is like the go-to?
1: Funny you say that. There were two brands there, and the one brand I like, gosh, if you tell me,
4: the
1: North Peter
4: Face.
1: Millar.
4: Oh, okay. Peter Millar. That's
1: wait.
4: Brand,
1: what did you
4: it?
1: Say, Kyle?
4: North Face?
1: Yeah, that's the one I have.
3: Yeah.
1: Everyone has a Peter Millar, but the one I picked was a North Face. I was all bummed out after I bought it. I was like, man.
3: North Face is very popular. So.
1: I know, but all the guys had Peter Millar.
4: Yeah, I think Peter Millar is like a big golf brand. Scott likes that brand a lot.
2: Actually, it's like his pants.
3: It's does like Scott thin. Also have a vest?
4: He does, actually. He's got a few vests.
1: Well, maybe I'll take him with me next year.
4: He would fit right in with
2: a
4: vest.
2: If you're the type of guy that likes to wear a vest, you might like this event.
3: Yeah.
2: You can't know anything about.
1: I need more vests.
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1: Our phone number is 877-937-1047. Peyton went to one of my favorite restaurants. For some reason, it's very, very, very difficult for me to get into this restaurant. The one by my house is always packed, and I don't want to wait in line, but it is delicious, and it's healthy. It's one of my favorite in town. Do you go there a lot, Peyton, or is this your first time?
2: Yeah, that's Kadeem's favorite breakfast spot to go to, hands down.
1: And what's
2: so
1: it
2: we
1: called?
2: Go pretty often. It's called First Watch.
1: Yes, love First Watch.
2: Yeah, they have this like $1 million bacon that is like
3: That stuff's awesome.
2: To die for. Their biscuits and gravy, so good. And so over the weekend, Kadeem and I, we didn't really have any plans, which is a first for us to have like no plans on a Saturday. And so we slept in. We were like, let's just go to First Watch. Let's go get some lunch, run some errands, and do whatever. Some brunch, I guess, because it was a little bit later. And so we're sitting down. We're eating. And I don't know if the First Watch by us got new management or what, because our food came out so hot, we had to blow on it. I've never had to blow on my food at First Watch. It's actually probably my only problem with First Watch.
4: Until now.
1: That is so fresh. It's so fresh.
2: Yeah,
1: it's too fresh.
2: I am used
1: to cold, stale food.
2: Exactly. Like, what is going on here? But no, it was wild. We were enjoying our biscuits and gravy and our Belgian waffles. And right behind us was this family. And it was so sweet. The mom, she had dementia. And so we were kind of like eavesdropping on their conversation. And they had one of her grandkids there. And it was just a really cool moment to kind of just like see them enjoy with her, because she was like there. And I think he was a server or like one of the hostess. I don't exactly know who the guy came up, but he worked for First Watch. And he sang her happy birthday. And I literally turned my head to watch him sing happy birthday, because this man had the voice of an angel.
3: Oh, really?
2: Yes.
4: Between Fergie and Jesus.
1: Did he do it like all emotional?
2: No, he did it like, happy birthday.
1: Did he do one of those?
2: To you. Happy birthday.
1: That's what he did?
2: To you. Yeah, he was good. He sounded way better than I did.
1: I think the happy birthday song is too long.
2: He did a short version. He did.
1: Oh, he did?
2: Yeah. Uh-huh.
1: So you called First Watch and got his name and number.
2: I did.
1: So we could call him on the air and have him sing happy birthday.
2: I hope so. I hope so. I mean,
4: let's see. We got to hear
2: it. Marshall.
3: Okay.
1: All right.
4: Mathers?
2: Maybe. No, he's black. He's not Marshall.
4: Oh, yeah.
2: Black guy.
1: Peyton, do you want to take the whole thing, or you want me to do it? No, you do it, because I'm getting feedback in my ear.
2: Okay.
5: Hello?
2: Hi, is this Marshall?
5: Yes.
2: Hi, Marshall. Yeah, my name is Peyton. I am with John Jay and Rich. We're a morning radio show here in the Valley, and actually, I kind of called your job and hunted you down for your name and your number. Well, I was in the studio. You have John Jay, Rich, and Kyle in here. It's
3: hey, Marshall.
2: All of us. Yeah.
4: Hello.
5: Hey, how you doing?
2: You're on our show if you're down to kind of just chat with us. But I was just telling them that over the weekend on Saturday, I was having breakfast at First Watch with my husband, and behind us was a table, and you sang them happy birthday. And I came up to you after, and I was like, your voice is like a sound of an angel. And you were telling me how like she had dementia, and it really was close to your heart because of your mom. And I just thought you were awesome, and I had to tell them all about you.
5: Oh, well, that is amazing. Yeah, like it's really interesting, because I've been in the service industry for many years, and, you know, I sang as a little guy, you know, in church and stuff, and my mom's always pushed me to try to do something with my voice. I'm like, Mom, what am I going to do, cut a record or something? Like, that's crazy. So in the moment, singing the happy birthday, like, it's such a small thing, but in some situations, it really, really means a lot to people. Like, I've seen people cry, people get really touched, and, like, that particular moment as well, you know? And my particular location, we get a lot of snowbirds. So we get a lot of people who are celebrating some pretty lengthy birthdays. I sang a happy birthday to a gentleman who was 102 years old.
2: Wow!
5: It was a blessing, like an absolute, like, sir, you're still walking around, and this is amazing. I have another customer. We get a lot of vets that are in a restaurant as well. Another gentleman that's over 102 years or over 100 years old. I walked by him, and I noticed a World War II vet hat on, and I was like,
3: And I'm like, do you know how old you have to be to have gone to war in the 40s?
6: There's probably not many of those people alive.
3: How is this gentleman? So I waited till they were done eating, asked them how their meal was, and he was like, oh, everything was great. And I was like, sir, may I ask, you know, how many years young are you? And he said, I just celebrated my 102nd birthday. And I was just like, another centurion in my restaurant. So I take the chance I can to try to spread a little bit of joy. It really meant a lot. And in that particular situation, I could tell she was looking at me, but she really didn't see me. And then when I said her name and her daughter was rubbing her shoulder, for a moment, I could see that light kind of came on, and it kind of touched my heart a little bit. So
6: what a gift you are.
1: Hey, can you do a little bit of that birthday song for us? Rich has Alzheimer's.
3: sure.

0: message. I said that right. Yeah. Happy birthday to you.
1: So good.
2: So good.
3: Oh, Jim Rich is my other morning show. That's a laugh.
1: How are you doing?
3: If you're looking for a job, I know so many musicians that would love to play music with you. If you sing jazz standards, you sound like a jazz standards guy. I could keep you busy the entire Christmas season.
0: Oh, man. You. Now, that right there is a big deal. Like, our family is huge on Christmas.
3: Yeah, I can tell you got that vibe.
0: I got a slew of Christmas songs already in my repertoire. Like, we really go hard for Christmas.
3: We'll
0: yeah.
3: be in touch. Get you a
4: I mean, obviously, you're a very talented singer. Can I ask you to sing another song? Hopefully, you know the words. I'm sure you know
0: something else I know.
4: I don't know.
1: Just tell him.
2: What song is
4: it? Do you know Shawn Mendes' Stitches? No? No. Is there another song you sing, Marshall? Like anything. I just want to hear it.
0: Well, since we're talking about Christmas,

0: nipping at your nose. Yuletide carols being sung by a choir, and folks dressed up like Eskimos.
1: So good.
2: Christmas karaoke.
3: I love Marshall.
1: Christmas in July.
4: Way to go, Marshall. Way to go. All right, so go see Marshall. You can be
5: my
4: the
5: mom's
4: attraction.
5: Dig this conversation. She's going to love hearing about this.
2: Oh. Look at you.
4: People come in. People come in and they're going to tell you, "Hey, man, I heard you on Jim and Rich."
5: Well, you know. A lot of craziness out there right now. So anything I can do to make people smile and not think about the craziness. So.
1: Yeah. Right. For
4: all
1: sure.
4: All right. Well, you made us smile, Marshall. Thank you very much.
1: Bye, Marshall.
5: Thank you so much. You guys have a great day. Bye-bye.
4: Bye-bye. That's Marshall from the First Watch. Way to go, Peyton, you talent scout.
1: Right.
6: Hey. I know. I was very impressed. Imagine he sounded good on the phone. Imagine how it was in real life.
2: He can sing. You can tell he grew up in church.
6: Yeah.
2: You can tell. He's got a good thing going on there.
4: All right. That's Marshall from John, Jane, Rich. I'm sorry, Jim and Rich.
3: Jim.
4: Rich.
3: Jim.
4: It's Jim.
7: It's Jim. You're waking up with Jim and Rich in the morning.
8: Morning.
6: Jim and Jan are going to be irreplaceable now.
3: Jim.
4: I want to get t-shirts out. Jim and Rich.
2: Good to talk to you too, Jim and Rich.
6: That was so funny.
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1: Special edition of the JJ and Rich Show, because I'm in San Diego, and I almost don't have to even say that, right? I mean, it sounds perfect, right? You don't have, or do you think people listening can tell, Rich, that something's weird, JJ, you know what I mean, or no?
2: Well, I think we always sound a little weird, so no, I don't think anybody's going to notice that.
1: You sound a little weird.
2: Yeah, you sound like you're here to me.
1: Well, I know in a second here, because we haven't done Stacks and Hacks. We want to get to Stacks and Hacks, but we also, you know, got to pay your bills. But also, I think we need to get into Odyssey. You know, here's the thing, is I want to say it's taken over my feed, but now I'm kind of like, I see you, algorithm. I clicked on one freaking thing of Matt Damon, and now everything I get right. is freaking Odyssey.
2: During the World Cup game, they were showing celebrities yesterday, and they flash on Matt Damon. The announcer says, oh, there's Brad Pitt.
3: I know. We were like, that's not Brad Pitt.
2: And then he said, no, I'm sorry. That's not Brad Pitt. That's Mark Damon.
4: Whoops, he flubbed it twice.
2: Yeah, he's like, oh, I'm sorry. Matt Damon.
4: Poor Matt.
1: Also, on my feed, I get a lot of Odyssey clips and the Troy clips with Brad Pitt.
4: Yeah.
1: Are you guys getting those? Is that a common thing, or is that just my feed?
3: I am not. But did you see the movie, Peyton?
4: I did. I saw it last night. Me and like a couple of my girlfriends went to go see it. I thought it was a really good movie. I really enjoyed Matt Damon. He played Odysseus. You had Anne Hathaway. She played Penelope. You had Tom Holland playing their son. Zendaya was Athena. It was really, really good. It was about 3 hours. I didn't feel like it felt like a 3-hour movie. It was very action-packed. It was very interesting. But I will say up until about an hour and a half into the movie, I didn't really understand what was going on. And I feel like I needed the subtitles because I felt like I couldn't really hear the dialogue. But I really enjoyed the story. I cried like a baby at the end. And I really enjoyed it because you guys know how I'm in my book club. One of our books that we read earlier in the year, it was called The Song of Achilles. And so basically the Song of Achilles is about the Trojan War and how Odysseus left his wife and his son. And so the Odyssey is his journey back from the Trojan War. So I really enjoyed it because it was like continuing the story of a book that I like love and think about
3: all
4: the time.
3: Cool.
4: So I really enjoyed it. Highly recommend. It was great.
1: So let me ask you this though. So I haven't seen it and I haven't seen clips. So do they speak English or they all have accents or something? Are they just talking like normal?
4: No.
1: Like is Matt Damon like, hey man, we got to get in this horse.
4: Yeah, no.
1: Or is it like, we got to get in this horse.
4: No, they're talking normal. And there's a couple of times where like Tom Holland says dad and mom. And that kind of threw people off because this is like, I mean, goddesses and gods. You know what I mean? Like this is the...
2: So you're not that familiar?
4: It would be father and mother. And Tom Holland has said in a couple of interviews, he's like, I mean, I'm just talking. You know what I mean? He's like, yeah, that's historically probably correct. But we just said mom and dad.
1: Does he have an English accent? Like, is he normal Tom Holland?
4: He sounds like Tom Holland. But I will tell you, the whole time watching Tom Holland, I was like, he is so handsome. And also the fact that he's married to Zendaya, like, makes him even better looking.
1: Okay, wait. So does Anne Hathaway have an accent?
4: Yeah, a little bit. It's okay, like, so kind of like,
5: it's more a dialect.
4: Yeah, yeah, more than an accent. Yeah. It's like, you can definitely tell there's a different cadence in their voice, but it's not like Anne Hathaway has an English accent.
1: What about you, Nick? What'd you think?
5: I, honest to God, think it's the best movie I've seen in probably 15 years.
2: Really?
5: Yeah.
1: Not 16. So what movie was it 16 years ago?
5: So 16 years ago was The Dark Knight, which is my...
1: Oh, wow.
5: Yeah.
2: So okay.
5: I actually don't know if that's...
2: You're in Chris Nolan land. So I was going to try to see it in the IMAX because there's the big thing, John, you're talking about how it's shot in IMAX and you should see it in IMAX because that's the way it's going to be the best. And there's only 25 theaters in the whole country that are worth seeing it on. One of them is right here and it was sold out all weekend. So I'm going to go see it this week at some point. But it's so sold out at IMAX that they're doing like 3 a.m. showings.
4: You'll really enjoy the movie.
5: You need to see it on like the biggest screen possible. I mean, it feels huge. Like it feels like an epic.
1: Well, I heard people are complaining because they are playing, I guess, in some theaters that aren't IMAX and it's pissing people off because it cuts off half the screen or something.
4: Yeah. I saw it in the Cine XL at the Harkins, which, I mean, you get the full effect too. I'm sure the IMAX is awesome. I saw a couple of people on TikTok that saw it in 4D and they were like, that was not a fun experience.
2: Oh, too much.
4: Because they're like being like shaked. Yeah, it was just like too much. But the storyline, once you kind of get what's going on, it's really good. What other movies has Christopher Nolan done?
2: A bunch. He did the Batman. He did Interstellar. He did
1: Oppenheimer.
2: Oppenheimer. Yeah.
4: Huh. I'm gonna have to check out his other stuff.
1: I'm not the most educated guy in the world, and the Homer book was like really thick, so I'm staying away from that. But is Odysseus, is that where Odyssey comes from? Like,
4: yeah.
1: where does Odyssey, why don't they just call it Odysseus? Why is it called Odyssey?
4: Because it's like his journey.
5: Yeah, it's his journey.
1: The kind of name of is book? Odysseus.
2: Sorry, yeah. Go ahead.
1: No, I'm just curious. Like, Odysseus, like why Odyssey, like why do they call him, is his name Odyssey?
4: Or I think Odysseus? It just flows better. I don't know. That's what he titled. That's what Odysseus titled the Odyssey. Like, that's what he titled his journey as.
1: And
4: he,
1: really
4: like, you get to see the Cyclops, which, Nick, I felt like that Cyclops scene, that sound was probably one of the most haunting sounds I have ever heard in my
5: entire
4: life. There
5: are some really, truly terrifying moments.
4: The siren scene?
5: Yeah.
4: Oh, yeah. So good.
5: Yeah,
4: I forgot. That movie was great. We should watch it again.
5: Did
2: come see it now.
5: Pates, did you see, what did you think of Matt Damon?
4: I thought Matt Damon was great.
5: And he's stacked.
4: He was shredded.
5: Why is this a person? Like, I don't have any of those characteristics. And he's like a great actor, great looking. He's just he's funny.
4: And Robert Pattinson's character, he's like kind of the villain, and you like hate him. But he does so well. Like Robert Pattinson and Matt Damon's chemistry is like unreal. It's really good. And I think Mia Goth is also in it.
5: Yeah, she was.
4: She played the servant to Anne Hathaway. It's really good.
5: It's like these Chris Nolan films, like they have like huge actors in like these minor roles. Like Tom Hardy was in it for like three lines.
4: Travis Scott.
5: He opened with Travis Scott.
4: Travis Scott is in the movie and he has like a couple lines in there and literally the whole theater like kind of chuckled.
3: Because it wasn't good or is he like a funny character?
4: You just see Travis Scott and he's just like, he's like pounding down like a stick and he's like demanding and commanding the room. And you're just looking,
1: Is he wearing grills?
4: No, but he does have like long dreads. But it's just funny to see someone like Travis Scott. Yeah, like it just was odd.
1: It's like seeing Ed Sheeran.
4: It's like seeing Ed Sheeran in Game of Thrones, exactly.
2: Like, what are you doing here? Stop it.
4: Yeah.
2: Quit it.
1: Okay, real quick, Kyle, how's Hawk, the Will Ferrell thing?
3: The Hawk. He's a golfer, the greatest golfer in the world. It's funny. I don't know if I would say I love it, like I would watch it again, but I didn't want to stop watching it.
2: Did you watch the whole thing?
3: Yeah, I finished it.
2: I'm just on the first episode. I thought it was pretty good.
3: Yeah, there is some laugh out loud moments, not as many as I probably would have hoped or expected with Will Ferrell, but like, it's the story, and I was, the whole time I'm like, is this like Adam Sandler's golf movies, or is this its own thing?
4: Right, is it giving Happy Gilmore?
3: It's giving a little Happy Gilmore. Like, honestly, there's some moments, like, do you remember Happy Gilmore when he would have to find his happy place on the golf course, and he would, like, picture being with a car and the girl and the beer? Like, Will Ferrell does a similar thing, and I feel like that's so unnecessary.
2: Oh, the talking to the golf ball thing?
3: And he literally visualizes himself with a guitar and a car. Like, it's exactly like the Happy Gilmore visualization. And I was kind of like, I feel like that's so unnecessary because it makes me feel like it's copying Happy Gilmore. But the storyline is totally different than Happy Gilmore.
1: I made up in my brain a whole beef between Will Ferrell and Adam Sandler.
3: I know, you told us that. And because you told us that, those moments brought me out of watching the show and starting to think, like, was this a nod at like, hey, yeah, we are kind of copying Happy Gilmore, but doing it in a different way? Or was that just, that's how they feel like golfers do?
1: Here's the thing, too.
3: I don't know.
1: Then again, I also thought, remember, I mean, Adam Sandler and Happy Gilmore isn't the first Saturday Night Live golf movie. There's Caddyshack.
2: Yep.
1: So those are all Saturday Night Live people.
3: But Caddyshack and Happy Gilmore, super totally different. Like, Happy Gilmore and The Hawk are both like, or at least Happy Gilmore 2, are like an older golfer coming back for the win.
2: Right. You know what it reminds me of? It reminds me of Talladega Nights. That's what it reminds me of, like, with golf. So, like, Will Ferrell, NASCAR driver. Will Ferrell, golf player. Like, trying to come back. So they felt the same-ish a little bit to me. But
1: What'd you think of Hot Ones?
3: I thought Hot Ones was pretty funny.
1: That's what I mean,
3: like,
1: remember?
3: Chuckles.
1: When I was telling you that, I'll go, because his face is burning off, you kind of see the real Will Ferrell a little bit, right?
3: Yeah.
1: And then when that guy didn't know, I thought it was funny, the co-host, who I don't know who that guy is, how he was like, when did you grow a mustache? And he's like, well, I did it for Anchorman. And then later, the guy's like, what's your favorite Will Ferrell movie? He's like, Anchorman.
3: He's like, the one I grew the mustache for.
1: Yeah, it was weird. But anyway, so that's a good little recap. I'm still watching Little House on the Prairie. I think it's a good show. I got a couple episodes left. C100.

0: Wake up.
1: John Jay and Rich on Z100.
0: Hey, Mia. Hi, how are you?
2: Good. How are you guys?
0: What are you doing, Mia? Where are you right now?
2: I literally pulled over on the side of the road because I'm driving to work, but I work in the middle of nowhere, so I'm like, I'm going to lose service if I don't stop.
0: Nick, what game are we playing?
3: You guys are playing a game today called What's My Name?
4: Hello.

0: So I've picked some celebrities that go by certain aliases. I'm going to give you the real name. You have to tell me what that celebrity is or who that celebrity is, okay?
1: Okay. Yeah.
0: We're going to start with John Jay. John Jay, Dwayne, Michael, Carter, Jr.
2: Lil Wayne.
0: Lil Wayne is correct. Man. 1 point for John Jay already this morning. Move on now to Rich. Rich, Cornell Arel Haynes Jr.
3: Cornell Arel. Is that 21 Savage?
0: 21 Savage is a good guess. Anyone else have a guess in the room? Mm-mm. It's because 21 Savage is incorrect. Cornelli. It's Nelly.
4: Oh, is it really?
0: Yes. His real name is Cornell.
3: And I kind of thought his name was just Nelly this whole time.
4: I wonder why he didn't go by Corn. I love corn.
0: I will now be referring to Nelly as Corn.
5: Yeah.
4: He looks like a corn. He's kind of corny.
3: Corn music? So.
0: All right, Peyton. Jonathan H. Smith.
4: Oh, that is like DaBaby, I think. He's one of the babies.
0: I think you're thinking too hard.
4: Say it again.
0: Jonathan H. Smith.
4: Yeah, I'm going to stick with my original
3: Steel.
4: Answer.
3: Okay.
0: Yeah, go ahead.
3: Would that be Will Smith?
0: Will Smith is a good guess. We were looking for Lil Jon.
3: Oh.
4: John.
0: Yeah.
4: He doesn't look like a Jonathan.
3: He doesn't.
0: All right. Kyle. Kaylee Rose Umstutz.
6: Kaylee Rose. Rosé.
0: Okay. Yeah, that's a good guess. It's also wrong. Chapel Roan.
6: Chappelle. Oh.
0: Chapel Roan. Thus far, John Jay, the only one on the board. Mia, here we go.
7: A little nervous.
0: Good luck. Catherine Hudson.
7: Sorry, guys, I'm thinking. Catherine Hudson.
2: I got it.
6: You do?
7: I'm going to guess.
0: She just came up on the show yesterday.
6: What's short for okay. Catherine?
2: No, I don't know. I thought I had it. But...
3: Oh, no, you know.
2: Okay.
4: Is it obvious?
7: I'm trying to think of a name right now.
6: I feel like it's very obvious.
4: Okay, I just wanted to make sure. Well, Nick,
2: I don't think
4: tricky.
2: It's obvious. I don't think it's obvious.
6: Yeah, I do.
2: Okay, at some
7: it's
2: point.
7: It's really hard. I don't know a lot of artists' real names. That's unfortunate right. for me.
2: It's but okay. It's I'm going to say Katy Perry.
0: We were looking for Katy Perry.
4: Oh, I thought it was Kate Hudson.
6: I literally thought it was just Kate Hudson.
4: Me too. That's why I was confused.
2: That's probably why she changed her name to Katy Perry.
4: Okay.
0: Wait a minute.
4: Okay, because I was confused with the artist thing. Yeah.
2: Like
4: okay.
2: Michael Keaton, the guy that played Batman, his real name is Michael Douglas. But there was a big famous movie actor
6: right.
2: named Michael Douglas.
0: Gotta change that
6: a different
0: one now.
6: Michael.
0: Right.
2: Oh, did you? Sorry.
0: All right, we'll kick off round two. John Jay currently in the lead. It is his turn. John Jay.
2: Michael Douglas.
0: Who is Natalie Hirschlag?
2: Natalie Hirschlag. Natalie Hirschlag. Wow. Okay. I'm going to say that is Olivia Spencer.
0: Olivia Spencer. Mm-hmm. Okay. It is an actress. Mm-hmm. So you get a half point. Natalie Portman.
6: Natalie.
0: It's okay. Still in the lead here, John Jay. Rich. Shane Michael Boos.
3: Shane Michael Boos. Well, Shane's a pretty cool first name. I don't know why you'd switch that up. Is that Jelly Roll?
0: We were looking for somebody who's always worn out, somber.
6: Oh. Amber.
0: Somber.
4: Somber.
3: Didn't know that one.
0: Peyton. Jacques Berman Webster II.
4: Oh, that's like... No, Webster, that's Kylie Jenner's baby daddy. Travis Scott.
0: Travis Scott is correct.
3: Wow.
4: Oh, yeah.
0: All right.
6: Good job.
0: Ties up John Jay. Kyle, Adam Richard Wiles. Adam Richard Wiles.
4: You're so annoying.
6: I know what you think I'm going to guess.
0: Yeah.
6: If you put that as the answer, you would put that as an answer. That's so Nick. Is it Adam Levine?
0: Oh, man. Kyle's just always thinking about Adam Levine, you guys. That's crazy. We are looking for Calvin Harris, of course.
6: Okay. He's but always you would do that.
3: Sprung the trap.
6: You would do that, right? Trap.
0: Always thinking about Adam Levine. That's a nice, nice
3: not
0: try.
3: Fair. Not fair.
6: You're annoying.
2: If you're new to the show, there's really a storyline of Kyle and Adam Levine being intimate. Just not, don't revisit. Just being just a quick thing.
0: Yeah, we'll just get back.
6: Sure, sure.
0: Okay, so Kyle, that was wrong. I'm sorry. But here we go. Mia, if you can get this, you're going to go see Doja Cat.
7: Lord, how do I get this?
0: Amala Ratna Zendaya Lamini.
7: Zendaya? No. Can you say that one more time? Amala.
0: For Doja Cat tickets.
7: Is Doja Cat?
0: It is Doja Cat! Yay!
7: Thank you, guys.
2: You got it. Thanks for listening.
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1: Time for Peyton and Kyle to break down everything trending. What do you guys got?
2: So before the World Cup, they had Fanatics Fest in New York City, and there were tons of huge celebrities there, including Justin Bieber and Tom Brady. Now, the two actually competed against each other in the celebrity sports competition. And to a lot of people's surprise, or maybe some people's not so much surprise, Justin Bieber actually beat Tom Brady with a score of 50 points. Tom Brady had 49. And they competed in like basketball, baseball, hockey challenges. And, you know, Bieber, he's pretty good at all of those. And so he beat the GOAT, Tom Brady. There was no football challenges as far as I know, but it was funny because afterwards they were all sitting down on like a panel, and it was like the announcer is welcoming back, congratulating Justin Bieber, and then you hear Tom Brady kind of interrupt because even he doesn't believe that Justin Bieber just beat him.
3: Congratulations.
4: Thank you.
3: Number one on the leaderboard.
4: Competition. Thank you.
3: How do you feel
5: what
3: like
5: do
3: you guys?
5: You not do? That's what I want to know. Look, I'm a broadcaster. What are you not good at? Exactly.
4: I can't think of anything.
2: Justin Bieber cannot think of anything he's not good at.
6: Oh my gosh. He's so talented. So what a flex for him. I wonder if Tom Brady was like kind of in his feelings and that's why he slapped that guy.
2: I honestly kind of ignored it because I thought, oh my gosh, this is a setup for something Logan Paul's doing. It all seems so fake.
6: Well, Carl Anthony Towns was right there in the middle and trying to break it up. And I'm like, he is like the most out of place right here. Like, yeah. What is going on?
2: I can't with these people. I really can't.
1: By the way, let me tell you something. I agree with you that we're getting set up for something because I saw headlines yesterday of the Logan Paul slap from Tom Brady. And I was like, oh, wow, I wonder what happened. And then I saw Tom Brady acknowledged it with a tweet. And his tweet to me made me think, there. I can't remember what the tweet was, but it was like, sorry, guys, could have gotten, I'll get him next time, nerd. And I was okay.
2: I'm rolling my eyes at that one. That did not seem real whatsoever to me. What I did like, though, Shaquille O'Neal was also there, and he was doing an interview. And apparently the woman doing the interview was like, oh, so I heard Charles Barkley was invited to Taylor Swift and Travis Kelce's wedding. Did you get an invite?
7: No. Thanks, Taylor. Thanks, Travis.
8: Any well wishes or congratulatory wishes to the married couple?
7: May it last forever.
2: Oh, so, even though he was snubbed or not really, right. I don't think it was dismissive. I think that's just Shaq being like, yeah, I guess I was invited, whatever. Hope you guys are happy.
6: For sure. And I mean, speaking of wedding bells, Matty Healy, he is also officially a married man 2 weeks after his ex, Taylor Swift. So he married a model and musician, Gabrielle, over the weekend in this like star-studded private ceremony. It was at Madonna's iconic former Hollywood Hills estate. And he looked nice in his little suit. He was surrounded by a ton of celebrity guests like Charlie XCX. But Matty Healy and his bandmates from 1975, they did like a surprise performance for everyone. And obviously the people there were loving that. They're family and friends of him, so congrats to him, I guess. I don't know how people let feel about
9: Taylor
6: him.
9: Taylor had Zara Larsson, didn't she? Or Tate McRae at her
6: she
9: wedding?
6: She had all of the people.
2: I know. I kind of feel like at that point, you acknowledge that you had something back in the day, and now you both are both totally over it. Like, you both have 100% moved on and have started the next chapters
6: in
2: your life.
6: I'm sure he felt some kind of way, though. I know he did.
2: I bet they were like, dang it. Why was, like, because you know, Matty Healy planned his wedding in advance. Like, his people on the invitations, they knew the date.
6: Yes.
2: Nobody on Taylor Swift's wedding knew when she was getting married, right? You know what I mean? So it's kind of like.
9: Who do you think would have been at both weddings?
2: Nobody.
9: Yeah.
2: I don't think there's any overlappers.
6: I don't know if there is. Good question, Rich. I'd be curious to know that. Kim Kardashian, she is clearing the air after facing some massive backlash on social media. So following the heartbreaking death of her 91-year-old grandmother, MJ, Kris Jenner, she shared a post announcing MJ's passing. And shortly after, Kim Kardashian's Instagram also posted a photo dump of her family on a lake trip. Kendall and Khloe were there, and fans basically flooded her comments. They called her insensitive. And Kim, basically, she stepped in. She was like, no, this was a scheduled post, already scheduled weeks out in advance by my team. I promise you, I was by my family's side the entire time. And then she followed up with her own kind of tribute to MJ. She called her best friend, her gossip buddy, and her forever twin.
2: I kind of feel like people need to get over it. Like, just because you post something online, that doesn't mean it's happening that minute.
6: Right.
2: Like, I don't think Kim Kardashian gets done jet skiing with her kids and goes, I have to post this right away.
6: I felt like her explanation made complete
2: sense.
1: Here's the thing. She was in Coeur d'Alene, right?
6: Yeah.
1: And I know exactly when she was there. because she's not going to post, here I am.
10: Right.
2: No.
1: And then everyone's going to find her.
2: Right.
1: Right. So she was probably, it was 4th of July. It was right after 4th of July where she was there with her family. That and that's, those are the, like, I actually thought when that happened, I was like, oh, that's probably a scheduled post. Yeah. And that's the bummer of scheduling your posts.
6: Yeah. You just never, I mean, life happens.
1: Right.
2: So. Yeah. And she's probably like, I mean, think about it. Your grandma, this is someone who's like the pillar of their family. Like they are all so incredibly close with MJ. She's dying. Like the last thing you're thinking about is, oh no, I think I have a scheduled post going out. Like you're in the moment. You're saying goodbye to your grandma.
6: Right. Mm-hmm.
2: So I feel like you got to give her a little grace on that one for sure. So number one at the box office this weekend was The Odyssey. We talked about it, Peyton. You said you absolutely loved it. And as they were doing promotion for it, you got to see like all of the celebrities doing all the interviews. And Tom Holland did an interview with Matt Damon into where he admitted there's a movie he has never seen that shocks people. And it shocked Matt Damon.
11: I have actually never seen The Matrix.
12: Are you kidding me?
11: I don't
12: Are
11: know you why I kidding it. Me? I know that I would love it. I just have never.
12: Are you kidding?
11: It is.
12: Oh, Mike, I'm so jealous you get to see that for the first time.
11: Yeah. No,
12: I mean, I wonder if it'll feel as groundbreaking to you because so much was subsequently based on it. It's extraordinary. It's a great movie.
2: I have never seen The Matrix.
6: Me either.
2: Shocking. I'm with you, Tom Holland.
6: Why, is Matt Damon in it or something? I thought that was the Keanu Reeves guy.
1: It is. Fun to use extraordinary in a sentence for real.
2: I know. I was like, wow, extraordinary.
1: I can't think of anything extraordinary. I would say extraordinary. Well, that's extraordinary. C100.

0: 100 with John Jay and Rich in the morning.
1: So on Reddit, I downloaded the Reddit app. Now I like spending a little time on Reddit. I still find it hard to maneuver, but I'm on the Reddit app and I saw this thing where guys on social media were listing girl flexes that instantly make them attractive. And they had posted like the top 15 of them. These are flexes. You call them flexes, things that make them instantly attractive. Like for me, I remember when I was in college, there was this girl and she drove by, she was in a pickup truck. And something I was just like, oh my God, that is so sexy. Girl in a pickup truck.
2: I can see that.
1: Right? So that kind of thing, right? So like here, one of the things on the list is a girl comfortable with power tools. Sounds weird, but pretty badass.
2: Yep.
1: So I want you to think of guy flexes, you girls, and we will go over girl flexes, us. And I'll go over this list too. If you guys can think of flexes, something that makes them instantly attractive. For example, these guys say the ability to take responsibility and apologize. That is a flex that turns on these guys. When she can say, I got this, and then proceeds to get this, right? That's big. Picking up stuff on the floor with her toes. That is actually on the list.
3: That's funny.
1: That is on the list.
2: Actually really impressive.
1: Seeing Kyle throw things with her toes.
2: Also impressive.
1: Would you throw keys and a knife?
3: Yeah.
1: This is also impressive. Good posture.
2: Yeah.
1: Good posture. This is also impressive. This is a flex for girls. A green thumb of any kind. This is big too, I think. Actually, all these are not posting on social media. That is a flex.
2: I love that.
1: Guys think that's a very attractive.
2: My wife has zero social media and I love it.
1: So does my wife.
2: Zero.
1: Yeah, zero. Now, for our jobs, we have to. So I think you have to take us out of the equation. Financial responsibility. That's good.
2: Yeah.
1: Having an open attitude towards the outside world and new experiences. If she's overly closed off and judgmental, that's a red flag. Emotional maturity is a girl flex that these guys like.
2: Well, those are deep.
1: Curious about the world. Not necessarily smart, not necessarily worldly, but just likes learning and finds the world to be an interesting place. Number three on this list is problem-solving skills. One person said, you and me versus the problem instead of who is to blame is so hot, is what this guy says. Mm. This is so awesome. One person said, we drank for free at every bar we went to because we had so much credit everywhere from trivia winnings. That's a lot of the opposite of what we hear from the second date updates. The number one flex, and I agree with this, take a guess. What do you think is the most flex that guys like about girls? When girls do this, they love it.
2: Pay for dinner?
3: I'm like, when they're kind. I'm like, yours seems like very emotional. First thing I was going to say is like when they wear like a summer dress, like when they wear the ball.
1: Oh, no, that's totally
3: awesome. I know, right? That was like the first thing. I'm like, of course, that's number one.
1: I would put Kyle in this category. This is a flex of yours.
4: This is a big craft.
1: Craft wouldn't get to the top 10.
2: Is it pedicured toes?

0: positivity.
1: Pedicured toes?
2: Yeah.
1: That is a Kyle flex, but no, that's not the number one answer.
0: What is it?
2: I mean,
1: come on. If you were to describe Kyle,
0: that she's funny.
1: You're not here. Pretend you're not here.
2: It's funny.
3: Not here.
2: Be funny.
1: A good sense of humor.
2: Yeah. You know what? I was thinking that same thing because I think both Kyle and Peyton, one of the things I think is attractive is when you go with the bit. When somebody goes with the bit, you say something stupid, and then they just roll with it.
0: Yeah,
2: I think that's amazing. And both of you are excellent.
1: That's true, but I mean, she's funny and has a good sense of humor. Pretend you're not here.
0: Laugh out loud.
1: Pretend you're not here.
0: Yes.
1: That's what I mean. Sometimes I think of something she said, and I laugh by myself later in the day.
0: For sure.
1: Yeah. So that's it. So can you guys think of some guy flexes?
3: I would say, off the top of my head, I could think of three right away. One, like a good close relationship with his family and his parents.
1: Oh, that's a big one, I think.
3: If he has a dog and he's really good with it.
1: That's a big one.
3: And if he's, like, hilarious.
1: That's a big
3: one. Also good around kids.
1: That's a big one.
0: Yeah,
3: those four things.
2: And even if it's not, I think there's a good flex for girls, too. I think it's attractive when you are nice to a kid that's not yours.
0: Yeah.
2: Because that means that you care about the children.
0: For sure.
2: I like that, too.
0: I have three that come to my mind. Two that are kind of similar. Like Kyle, for me, it's kind of family oriented, but specifically how they treat the women in their life. Your mom, your sister, your aunties. That's big for me. Another one, kind of shallow, is like when you're like really good at the sport that you play. Like you could be busted.
1: I don't even
0: think
1: that's shallow.
0: But if you're really good,
2: that's good.
0: It can kind of make you hot. Like look at some of these NBA players that bag these baddies. It's like you're chopped. But if you're good at
1: your
0: sport, you are fine. And then another one, big for me, and I didn't realize it until I started dating Kadeem, is like when I can like turn my brain off. Like when I don't have to be like lights are on, no one's home. I like to be able to do that when my man's there because I know he's gonna handle it. I know he's gonna take care of it. I know he's gonna do the thinking for me.
1: So that goes back to that. I got this.
0: Yeah.
1: I think a guy, there's a couple things. I think a guy like is a big flex when A, he looks good in a hat. Because I think that's such a hard thing to do.
2: But people like it when people wear hats.
1: I like when a guy wears a t-shirt and jeans and they just look cool.
3: Right.
1: You know, sadly, I can't do that because white's not my color. Right? Especially a white t-shirt, I think it looks good. I also like when I think it's sexy when a guy like is a good handyman and can do all kinds of stuff. And I'm like, how do you learn to do all that stuff? How do you know which screwdriver to use? How do you know? Like that kind of stuff I think is awesome, you know? Also, you know, it's funny, like when you talk about sports, but I like the guys like, all my kids are like this, and my dad was like this. If we were walking on the beach and someone was playing catch, they will participate in the catch with the strangers. Whereas, just an example, I was in San Diego not that long ago. I'm walking on the beach, and there were three guys playing the football, tossing the football. And one of the guys tosses the football to me, right? And I catch it, and I throw it back. And I'm like, okay, now I got to walk back that way. And they're still there. They're going to throw the football. I went all the way around the beach so they wouldn't. So they
3: you don't
1: wouldn't,
3: want to play the football.
2: How much longer was that walk?
1: So they wouldn't throw me the football. I was like, God, I don't want to. I caught the ball. I threw it back to them. It was a spiral. He caught it. I'm like, I don't want to be through that pressure again. I'm on vacation.
2: That's true.
1: I don't need that stress.
2: I'm on vacation.
1: I don't want the stress of not catching the ball, dropping the ball.
2: So you go 3 miles.
1: I literally, dude, I'm not kidding. I went around and I walked off the beach and got on the street and passed around and went back on the beach. True story. Anyway, what's a flex that a guy or girl has for you? Call us at 877-937-1047 or text JJR, whatever that flex is, to 96893.

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1: I was off the grid for 4 days, right? I was camping and had no cell phone service, nothing. And it was a bunch of guys. And you know how when you're hanging out with people, you kind of start to like everybody there was wearing a certain thing. And I was kind of like jealous I didn't have a certain thing. And then I bought a certain thing. So I'm wearing it right now. Like I bought a vest.
2: Oh, no. Vest?
1: Yeah, I bought a vest.
3: What kind of vest? What does it look like?
1: Here, I'll show you.
3: Okay.
1: Let me see. Can you see me?
4: Oh, like
3: it's like a winter vest.
4: Yeah.
2: It looks like a jacket.
3: What do you need that for? It's like 120 degrees.
1: I was in the woods, Peyton. Can you see?
3: Yeah. Oh, it's like cut off. It's like black and blue.
2: It's like a puffer vest.
4: Everyone was wearing that.
2: Okay.
1: Everyone. There were thinner versions of it too, but I got so stressed out. It's hard to explain, but like they had a booth set up where they're selling merch, and I bought a bunch of merch, and then I was embarrassed, and I went and returned the merch the next day, and then I was like, let me get a vest, and I bought a hat, and the hat the girl said the hat looked cool, so I kept the hat, but now when I wear the hat, it looks a little too small. But anyway, so I'm camping, right? I'm in the Redwood Forest, like from the song. You know, the Redwood Forest.
3: Yeah.
1: So I'm in the Redwood Forest camping, no cell service whatsoever. Didn't know anything that was going on. And when I flew back, it was in the middle of the World Cup. And I saw some things. I saw at one point from a group chat with my friends that Spain won. But I missed Bieber. I missed everything that whatever was going on in the world. So I literally don't know anything going on. I'm wearing a vest and everything.
3: It's a really interesting choice, that vest.
4: Yeah, I wonder, was there somebody like super cool that wore that vest? Because
1: everybody.
4: Oh, yeah.
2: I do feel like I would get caught up in like a merch, you know, like
1: you do.
2: There's a lot of merch that I bought at concerts that I probably would have never bought anywhere else. But like,
1: every time
2: it's exciting.
1: I go to a concert, I buy merch and I never wear it. I feel stupid at the time. It's like when you go on vacation, you buy something from there, and then you never wear it again. But I'm going to try to wear this vest a lot because I really like that. Everybody was there. Everybody there was wearing a vest. Almost everybody there wearing a vest. And by the way, when I say I'm camping with a bunch of guys, I can't say too much about where I was. I can't explain why I can't say too much where I was. But I was camping with 2,500 men.
4: Whoa!
1: All men.
3: Oh,
1: isn't that crazy?
3: Scary in a forest. 2,500 men. I'm terrified.
1: It was
2: why are you terrified? It sounds like good, like...
3: No,
2: like,
3: I'd be scared.
2: A big, huge
3: you
2: mandate.
3: Just, no, you just never know. You could one it of was, you, among all of you guys, the likelihood of there would be a psychopath?
4: Oh, really? That's what you're worried about?
1: No, yeah. No. Outside of, like, you know, the birth of my kids and wedding and all the things you're supposed to say, this is probably four of the coolest days of my entire life.
3: Huh.
1: But I can never talk about it.
2: You can't say what you've done there?
1: No, Kyle, stop asking.
2: Did you sign an NDA?
1: No, and what's funny is a couple guys said, how are you going to talk about this on the air next week? And I said, I don't know if I can. They said, you sign an NDA? And I was like, no. And then the friend that invited me said, well, I signed some stuff. So I was like, I don't want to throw him under the bus.
4: Okay.
1: But it was incredible. And part of the deal is you have to wear a vest.
2: I don't think that was in the requirements.
4: Is there a particular brand of vest that is like the go-to?
1: Funny you say that. There were two brands there, and the one brand I like, gosh, if you tell me,
2: the
1: Peter
2: Face.
1: Millar.
2: Oh, right. Peter Millar. That's
1: wait.
2: Brand,
1: what did you
2: it?
1: Say, Kyle?
2: North Face?
1: Yeah, that's the one I have.
3: Yeah.
1: Everyone has a Peter Millar, but the one I picked was a North Face. I was all bummed out after I bought it. I was like, man.
3: North Face is very popular. So.
1: I know, but all the guys had Peter Millar.
2: Yeah, I think Peter Millar is like a big golf brand. Scott likes that brand a lot.
4: Actually, it's like his pants.
3: It's does like Scott thin. Also have a vest?
2: He does, actually. He's got a few vests.
1: Well, maybe I'll take him with me next year.
2: He would fit right in with
4: the
2: vest.
4: If you're the type of guy that likes to wear a vest, you might like this event.
3: Yeah.
4: You can't know anything about.
1: I need more vests.

0: 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Z100.
1: Hey, it's time for Stacks and Hacks. John Jay and Rich. This is where I go over stacks of information. Rich has life hacks. New survey says that during the summer, the average American eats a certain number of scoops of ice cream a week. I'm just wondering, has anybody here had ice cream yet?
2: Yeah.
1: 4th of July, you guys crushed a bunch of ice cream.
3: Heck yeah.
4: So much ice cream.
2: Big ice cream.
4: Yeah. Ice cream Sammy's too.
2: Oh, those are the best.
1: New survey says that during the summer, the average American eats 11 scoops of ice cream a week. That's enough to fill 113 football stadiums.
2: That's too much.
3: That's aggressive. Mm-hmm. It's aggressive.
4: Mm-hmm. I think I do that.
1: Mm-hmm. Police in Wisconsin were called to a wedding reception where two people were injured with gunshot wounds. The reason it all started is because one of the groomsmen ate a meatball with his bare hands. Next thing you know, gunshots.
4: Wow. That's a little extreme.
3: Should we open up the phones for anybody who was at a wedding where gunfire happened?
1: Yeah, love that. 877-937-1047. You had a wedding and there were gunshots. We want to hear from you. We were talking to Dylan early this morning, how she works that Rover pet sitting app. There's a Chinese pet sharing platform now allowing anyone to rent their dogs out for an hourly fee. Smart, different way of saying, I'm going to pay you to house sit. I'm going to pay you to walk my dogs.
2: Doesn't seem safe. Like,
4: I know. Just getting your dog out. I feel like you're like setting your dog up for bad people.
2: Right.
1: Last year, a record 25 million young adults under the age of 35 were still living with their parents, Peyton.
2: I love to be a part of that percentage. Very thankful over here.
1: Do you need a break from the hustle? Is the way this article starts. There's a new social activity, and it's lying down. It's called Club Rest Stop. It was started by a wellness coach in New York. It involves meeting up at Central Park for 2 hours of guided breathing, sound baths, meditation, or you can just take a nap. 40 people showed up for the first time. Now there's 700 signed up for all the other times.
5: That's awesome. If you haven't heard, I am starting a free third space for people who just want to lie down and have a break. This is good for the people who are retiring from hustle culture. If your nervous system is shot and you feel overwhelmed, come to Club Rest Stop. Here's some reasons why you should join. You're tired of every social activity revolving around productivity. You miss third spaces that don't require spending money. You want to slow down without feeling guilty about it. And you want a free activity that leaves you feeling better than when you started.
1: Mm-hmm. We should try that. We could all meet out somewhere.
3: Sounds great. Nap.
1: Wouldn't it be cool to own a Taco Bell?
3: Yes.
1: You know, I've told for a long time, but when I was a kid, my dad was the assistant manager at Taco Bell. And then worked his way up to be the manager and then the owner. And then he owned two Taco Bells. And at the time, there were only two Taco Bells in this state. And he was the only franchise owner for Taco Bell in the state of Arizona. And then, horrible businessman, got rid of it, blah, blah, blah, blah, blah. And now Taco Bell's huge. I'd be flying in private planes everywhere if my dad would have inherited Taco Bell.
3: You and your dad and restaurant ownership.
1: It's terrible, right?
3: Yep.
1: So if you want to own a Taco Bell now, you're required to have a net worth of $5 million to open one Taco Bell, and you have to have $2 million in personal liquidity.
4: Wow.
2: Why?
3: Well, probably because to get it open, it costs that much.
2: Mm.
1: So there was a survey. First, it said, what's the ugliest car you've ever seen? The ugliest car.
3: Pontiac Aztec.
2: Cybertruck.
3: No, Cybertrucks are pretty gross.
2: They're kind of funky.
3: No offense to anybody driving.
2: I know, yeah, no offense. But
1: so, number six, they're the top six, is the Nissan Cube.
2: Number five
1: is the Chevy Lumina van. Number four is the Ford Crown Vic family truckster.
3: That's what
1: Chevy Chase had in Vacation.
3: Yeah, those are awesome.
1: Number three is the AMC Pacer. Number two is a Toyota Prius.
3: Own one.
1: It says Prius owners don't care. They're still laughing about all the money they save on gas. And the number one, ugliest car ever made, the Tesla Cybertruck. Somebody who put flames on theirs, and it was nicknamed the Dumpster Fire. I think they're cool looking, quite frankly.
4: I think they're very futuristic looking.
2: Yeah, I feel like they get a lot of hate because of, you know.
1: I want one, but with gas. What do you got, Rich, for life hacks?
3: All right, well, so maybe y'all came off vacation a little bit of sunburned or feeling like it's just so hot outside. Well, I have a couple of hot hacks for you. So here's the one that I didn't know, but I tried this over the break, and it works great. Keep your sunscreen in the refrigerator before you head out. First of all, when you go outside and you put on cold sunscreen, it actually feels fantastic going on hot skin, and it even is easier to apply when it's colder. And also, they say keep your aloe vera gel in the fridge, too. So if you get a little bit too much time in the sun. That cooled aloe provides instant relief. And before you leave the house, here's a good idea too. Toss a damp washcloth in a Ziploc bag. 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That way, when you get back to the car, you've got an instant cool down with a little wet towel, a cool wet towel, while your AC tries to catch up with how hot it is outside. Those hacks and many more can be found at JohnJayAndRich.com.
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1: We play a game. We got tickets to see Gym Class Heroes. Amanda, hello.
2: Hi. Thanks for having me on.
1: You got it. What are you doing?
2: I'm driving to work.
3: I'm going to give you guys one word. With that one word, you have to sing the song that comes to mind with that said one word. Okay? If you can tell me the name of the artist that's singing the song that I pick, you can get a point. Also, if you tell me the name of the artist that is singing that song, you get another point. Now, the theme of this game, it's like Nepo Baby version. So, for the first round, every single one of these artists is a Nepo Baby. Jonche, we're going to start with you. Your word is true.
1: I know this. No, that's not the song you picked. I know it's not.
3: I'm true. Like, what song
4: is I appreciate that.
5: I was like, where's he going?
1: It's true. So I have to give you a song with the word true in it.
3: Yep.
1: True. I feel like you got to give me more.
5: I feel like you're stalling.
3: I do feel like you're stalling.
1: I am stalling, but because I feel like we have to rework.
3: Was that not a song?
1: No, the song I sang was a song, but it wasn't the one you picked.
3: Oh, okay.
1: So truly, truly in love with you, girl.
3: Yeah, I didn't pick that, but you did get 1 point for that. But if you can tell me the name of the song and the artist of the song, you can also get 2 points.
1: Oh, damn it. Gracie Abrams.
3: Gracie Abrams. Good, Jonche. 2 points. Yeah. Do you know the name of that song?
1: Yeah, it's called, I think it's called Believe in Me or Not.
3: It's called That's So True, but good try. You got 2 points. All right, Rich, your word is icon.
4: Ooh, Madonna has an iconic, but that's not icon.
5: That's a hard one, I feel like.
4: Yeah. Gosh, who does have that?
1: Just do Bieber Yukon.
5: That's what I literally was thinking. I was like, yeah, Yukon.
3: You know what? I will take the creative.
4: Will I recognize it once I hear it?
3: You should. It was a huge...

0: huge. It was all over the TikTok. Which means it's big. That song is called Icon, Jaden Smith. Good job, Rich.
1: I'm gonna reinforce Peyton's question or Kyle's comment. Huge song, Peyton.
0: Easy on my man.
2: I was just going to say, it's probably like in your algorithm, in your world, 100%, because you are a huge Jaden Smith fan.
0: Kyle, your word is whip.
2: Oh, yeah. Okay, Nepo there's baby. Probably a lot of get into my whip songs, right?
0: Sure. You should
2: come over to the whip, get into back my whip. That's the song. Go. Play it, Rich. Oh, yeah. That was a huge song.
0: Huge song.
2: That was a huge song.
0: Can you tell me the name of that artist, the name of that song?
2: That is Jaden Smith's little sister, and her name is not in my brain right now.
0: Willow.
2: Willow Smith. Yeah,
0: Willow Whip Smith. My hair. That song's called Whip My Hair. Good job, Kyle. Okay. All right, Amanda. Mind you, this is a Nepo baby. Your word is party.
3: Party. Oh. Oh, my gosh.
0: My dad was a huge country singer, I think.
3: A huge country singer. I'm running to say, like, a Taylor Swift, but I don't feel like she's not young enough to be a Nepo baby. Party at my house. I am drawing it at such a place.
0: You can phone a friend, Amanda, if you would like to.
3: Please, phone a friend.
4: I think you're missing a big one. It's like, it's a party in the USA.
0: Hey.
3: Oh, my gosh. Yes, Miley Cyrus.
5: John Jay and Rich were on. So I put my hands up to play my song. The butterflies
3: fly away. Love that song.
5: Not in my head like,
0: My personal favorite version.
3: Yeah.
0: Of that song. And Amanda, you worked it out. You found a friend, and I loved your energy. So I feel like you win
3: my
0: game.
3: Thank you.
2: Yay, Amanda.
3: Awesome. Thanks, Peyton. Thank you, Kyle. I love you guys. I listen to you every morning.
1: Thank you, Amanda. Thank you. Hold on. We're going to set you up.
6: C100.

0: 100 with John Jay and Rich in the morning.
1: John Jay, we're on.
2: Hey, it's John Jay and Rich, and I'm not in the studio with Peyton, Kyle, and Rich. I'm in a studio in San Diego. So if there's any technical issues, that's what's going on. So, like, we're live on the radio right now?
1: Yes, sir.
2: That's weird. I can't hear anything. As far as, let me see, Kyle, can you say something?
3: Hi.
2: Okay, I can hear you guys normal. So here's why I'm in San Diego, by the way. So my kids are 23, 22, and 20. Dutch just turned 20 the other day, right? My wife still thinks that my kids are 5 years old. So she planned a vacation, the vacation we take every summer, to be in San Diego this time, right? You guys know every year at this time, we're in San Diego as a family. So she did that same thing. She booked the same place we always stay. It's a house. It's like a four-bedroom house. And guess what? All three of my kids have commitments. They all have jobs.
1: So what, like when you're leaving for vacation, you realize the rest of the crew isn't going?
2: Yeah, I knew that for a while. And then she's like, well, let's just go you and me. She's got her dad here, her friend, a bunch of friends here. So I was like, well, then I'm just going to work. So that's why I'm here. So I'm here. My kids are in Phoenix. And Blake's hanging out with her dad right now.
3: That's hilarious.
2: Yeah. And I'm like, and I don't want to tell her this, but like, I don't want to be here.
3: Oh. Sometimes, though, I feel like when you don't want to go somewhere or you don't want to be somewhere, those are like when the best memories are made.
4: Totally.
1: You would think.
2: Maybe, but so far this morning has been a disaster as far as my routine goes.
1: Oh, yeah. No. How are you cold plunging and doing all your things that you like to do in the morning, your rituals?
2: Well, I had to modify a lot of it. Only thing I did this morning was a hot tub. The place I'm staying in has one of those above ground hot tubs, you know, where you sit. It's like plastic and it's like, you know, a place for your butt. You know what I'm talking about?
1: Like a normal hot tub?
2: An above ground hot tub. Like the hot tub, when you go to a hotel, the hot tub's like normally in the ground.
4: Oh, yeah,
2: These are the kind that's plastic and it's shaped. They have a place for your butt to sit.
3: Yeah.
2: So I don't fit in those. So I'm in there with my body all weird.
1: What do you have to do? You just have to kneel down in a hot tub? What do you have to do?
2: Stick my head underwater.
3: I know, like when you're sitting, do your knees pop up out of the water?
2: Yeah, exactly. And it's not, so I was like, forget that. I'm not going to go in there anymore. So, but I am close to the ocean, so I was going to go jump in the ocean and do a cold plunge. But
4: that's what I was thinking.
1: I mean,
4: go take a dip.
1: Do you know what the headlines are?
4: What?
1: That the shark population off the coast of California is like seven times what it normally is.
4: The sharks don't want us.
3: It's not going to go in that deep. Are they like in super shallow waters?
1: Yeah, because of El Nino, the water's super warm, so they keep on coming closer and closer to the shore to look for snacks. And John Jay's foot might look like a delicious snack to a shark.
4: Love sharks. Sharks are probably my favorite animal, and the sharks, they don't want nothing to do with this.
3: I don't know, Peyton.
4: Sharks are more scared of us than we are scared
1: of them.
4: That
1: is not true.
3: John Jay did start his own foot OnlyFans account, and so some people might consider it a snack. And the sharks may also consider his feet.
4: You know what? That is true.
1: Here's what I heard, Peyton. Despite what you're saying, the news people are saying, sharks think anything shiny. So if you wear any jewelry, they think it's like maybe part of a fish. Okay. And they think limbs look like food, too. So they don't want anything to do with you thing sounds completely inaccurate from what I've heard.
4: Okay. See.

0: John Jay and Rich in the morning.
1: Time for second date update. You meet somebody, you go on a date, you expect there to be a second date. It doesn't happen, so you come to us. That's what Nate's doing. Good morning, Nate.
2: Good morning.
1: What's your story?
2: I would really like to be told why I had one of the best first dates of my life, and I have just been ghosted about it. We were at dinner for almost 3 hours, and conversation never got awkward, to me, at least. She was gorgeous and funny, and honestly, felt like someone I'd known forever. She was laughing at all my stupid jokes, and we walked around afterwards, and I left thinking, you know, this could actually go somewhere. And I have not gotten any response since then. I gotten a laughing emoji. That's as far as I've gotten from her.
1: I'd like to hear one of your stupid jokes that she laughed at. Because I want to, like, did she laugh at you like an honest, sincere laugh? Or she laughed at you like, oh man, I got to get out of here.
2: I thought it was honest, to be perfectly frank with you. I thought, you know, I mean, listen, if I'm a loser, then I'll happily accept it, but that's why I called you guys.
3: Wait, no, but did she laugh? Like, can we hear a joke?
2: All right, I'll tell you a stupid joke. A man drives along in the country roads, and he is driving in a sports car, comes across a horse in the middle of a field that says for sale, and he decides that he wants to buy that horse. He goes up to the farmer, ruins the horse, and says, hey, can I buy the horse? The farmer says, sure you can, but I got to tell you, the horse used to be owned by a bunch of monks. And it only responds to certain phrases. In order for you to make it go, you have to say, thank God. In order for you to make it stop, you have to say, amen. The man jumps on the horse and says, thank God. And the horse shoots off like a bullet. He goes faster and faster, and he's enjoying himself immensely. But then he realizes that there's a cliff coming up ahead. He can't remember the phrase to make it stop. And the cliff is coming up closer, and he thinks he's going to die. And suddenly he remembers the phrase, amen, amen. And the horse screeches to a stop. He looks to the sky and he says, thank God.
1: And then the horse goes. That should get a second date. That's good.
4: All right.
3: So stupid. Why would she not go out with him again?
1: And your delivery was great. That was good.
3: Gotta be something else.
1: I've never heard that joke before. Yeah. All right, so she blows you off. You don't know why. You thought it was great. So what's her name? We'll get her on the phone.
2: Taylor.
1: All right. Can you hang for a second? We'll get Taylor on the phone, all right?
2: Yeah.
1: We're going to find out why she's blowing off this comic genius. All right. Second date update continues next with John Jay and Rich. Z100.

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1: We are in the middle of Second Date Update.
2: Well, this is the story of Nate. Nate had a really good first date. He thought he found a mate. He found her where he ate. But Nate, it's too late. She doesn't like one of your traits. So she's not calling you back. Let's find out why.
1: Well, he thinks it's because he's a bad... No, I thought maybe he was a bad joke teller.
2: He's not a great joke teller.
3: You were proven wrong.
1: He said she was laughing at his cute jokes, and we laughed at his cute jokes.
3: We did.
1: So we're going to call her up right now. You ready, Nate?
4: Yep.
1: You guys don't mind, someone's calling me. I'm just going to pick this up real quick.
3: But no, okay. Kind of in the middle of something.
5: Kind of.

0: Hello?
1: Hi, is this Taylor?
0: Yeah, hi.
1: Hi, my name is Peyton. I'm with John Jane Rich, and we just wanted to talk to you about a few things this morning, if you're free.
0: Okay.
2: So we got a call from a guy, great personality. He went on a date with this fantastic woman. He said he had a great date, 3-hour date. And now she's blowing him off. He doesn't know why. Here's the deal. He came to us because you're that woman. We told him we would call you and get your version of the story, because the way he told it seemed like you guys were meant for each other.
0: Okay. Is this Nate?
2: Yeah, it's John Jane Rich, but yes, we're calling about Nate.
0: Okay. So, Jesus, this is so embarrassing. First of all, he was amazing. I like actually genuinely had a good time with him, and like he didn't do anything wrong. But like, I didn't know who his family was until he started like showing pictures of, you know, our families on Instagram, and he pulled up a picture of his dad, and I immediately recognized him, like immediately. And oh my God, I can't believe I'm saying this on the radio. I used to be his dad's sugar baby when I graduated from college.
1: What?
3: Oh my gosh.
0: I'm serious.
1: Oh my gosh.
0: So, and his dad and I had this whole arrangement, like trips, bills, all of it. He has absolutely no idea. And I was like, not about to be like, hey, you know, funny story. So, I don't know. I figured ghosting him was honestly less traumatizing than him finding out later, but he's great. There's no way I'm dating someone's dad has seen me naked. I'm sorry. I just can't do it.
4: How long did this, relationship, we put in air quotes, last?
0: Like a while.
4: Like years?
0: A while. Mm-hmm.
1: Oh my gosh, how much money did you get? What'd you get? What was the most expensive thing you buy?
0: I'm not telling you.
1: Oh my gosh.
3: I can see why you wouldn't say anything, because let's say you guys did start to like each other, eventually you would meet the family, and that would be a very awkward
1: moment. Awkward.
0: Yes.
2: I think it would be hard to develop a relationship with someone that your dad slept with too.
1: Yeah.
2: I mean,
1: yeah.
2: You slept with him, right? You said he saw you naked, so you guys did it all.
0: Yes.
2: And what kind of, is he an old man, like 30, 40 years older than you, or is he like 10 years older than you? How old is he?
0: He's significantly older than me.
2: Okay. All right. Well, that's legit.
3: No,
2: poor guy.
3: I know
1: that makes sense on why you wouldn't get back to him. I think we're all in the same boat. I would also ghost.
4: I'm wondering why Nate didn't catch a shift in the
1: energy.
4: Yeah. Like what you
1: saw
4: the picture.
1: I mean, he did, because he called us.
4: Well, yes. He thought the whole thing was great, even because we said, how did it end? And he's like, oh, it was a really nice hug, goodbye.
1: Yeah.
4: And we're still getting along. Were you just completely, was your stomach completely sank?
0: Yeah, I really liked him. But I was like, this sucks. And it's embarrassing. And like, what else am I going to do?
2: Look, I can just tell you, back in the day when I was single and I was dating, I remember whenever like a girl acted kind of weird, I'd be like, I think she slept with my dad.
1: Randomly? Was your dad in these streets or something?
2: Well, I got to be clean with you, is on the line listening.
0: Oh.
2: Is
5: Hi, Taylor. It's Nate.
0: Oh,

0: my God. Nate, I did not know you were listening. I'm so, so sorry.
1: This explains a lot. My brain has been melting for the last week trying to figure out what I did. You know, I thought that I'd said something terribly stupid or awful or I don't know. I wasn't expecting my dad to be the reason, but
0: no,
1: you know, at least it's a reason, it's not me.
0: No, you didn't do anything wrong. You were amazing. That's why I felt so bad ghosting you.
1: I'm not surprised. My dad was basically single his entire life, and he didn't have me until he was 55. So, you know, as insane as this all sounds, I'm honestly not shocked. He's always liked younger women.
0: Oh, my God. I'm mortified.
2: Well, what if Nate didn't care? What if Nate was okay with it? And he's like, hey, everybody's got a history. Let's still go out.
3: And Taylor's obviously not. That's why she ghosted him.
4: Still going to be so awkward.
5: Stop. Because if they, like, date and they get serious and they get married, I mean...
3: You cannot have slept with your father-in-law. No. That is just not okay.
0: No. No.
3: I'm sure there's people that have done it, but it's not a good thing.
0: No, I can't.
1: This is not something either of us need. Taylor, it's fine. No. It's totally fine. I appreciate being told, but, you know, it's okay. It's all okay.
0: Yeah, I agree. Like, you don't need to have somebody whose dating history overlaps with your dad's and someone who shows up at Thanksgiving and I don't want to even think about Thanksgiving.
1: Well, my dad died last year, so it's...
3: Oh! Wait, Nate.
2: You left him a happy man, Taylor. Sad.
0: Oh, God.
5: I'm so sorry.
1: It's fine.
6: You know, now that he's died, I wonder if that changes something.
2: Don't you think?
3: I don't think that it does.
5: Twist ending.
6: In fact, it's almost like it's you have a connection with your dad forever.
2: You don't have to worry about the wedding. You don't have to worry about the wedding.
3: No.
2: Because he's not going to be there.
3: He will not be there in spirit.
1: I honestly regret calling the radio show.
3: Oh, no. I'm sorry.
6: I was being like realistic with you. I wonder if it's a way to pay homage to your dad, if you really like her and you start dating her.
5: Obviously not, though.
6: And then, you know...
3: I don't think it's...
1: Tell me, when you speak, do you hear what you say?
6: Sometimes. Actually, I hear it twice.
5: I feel like we... Yeah, feedback. We ask John Jay that all the time. I'm sorry, Nate.
3: No, seriously.
6: Technical difficulties, Nate. Everything I say, I hear it with one ear and again in the other.
5: Sorry. So, sorry, Nate. Sorry.
6: Anyway, Nate, I was really hoping you could take what I say seriously and look at a different point of view. If I fell in love with somebody and my dad slept with them and he died, I'd be like, okay. But not suicidal.
5: No way.
3: You would see your dad every time you saw whoever that woman was.
5: You would not be okay with that.
6: I love my dad.
3: Yes, you do, but that's no. Gross.
6: I would love to think of my dad every time I'm making love.
5: No, you would not. That stopping is you. So false.
6: Weird. Okay. All right, so Nate, you want to go there again or no? It's over.
1: I mean, I think both of us are... unfortunately quite content to let this go.
5: Seems mutual. Yeah.
2: Run away fast.
6: All right, so Taylor, thank you for jumping on there with us, and thank you, Nate.
0: Yeah,
6: sorry it didn't turn out the way you wanted.
2: No, I mean, it wasn't his jokes, which is what he's really concerned about.
6: Yeah, are you still a sugar baby?
0: I have my own job now.
6: Okay, were you a sugar baby for a lot of guys or just his dad?
0: Just one. Okay. Just one. All right. Just needed some help at the beginning of, you know, getting out of college. I just needed a little financial help before I got back on my feet, and that's what I chose to do. But
6: okay, well, thank you both for going on the air, you guys. That's Second Date Update with John Jane Ritz.
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1: It's time for Peyton's predictions, time for horoscopes. Peyton, what do you got?
2: It is so crazy that some people are already getting ready to go back to school. Summer is almost over. I know, it's wild. So I'm going to let you know the vibe that you bring on the first day back.
1: I can't believe there's some people getting ready to go back to school.
2: Isn't that bizarre? Yeah. So wait, if you're a Cancer and you're getting ready to go back to school, you guys are kind of having a sweet but dramatic emotional meltdown because you miss your bed. You are sitting at your desk looking adorable in your first day outfit, but you're quietly sniffing a scented marker to cope with that separation anxiety from the summer.
1: All right, if you want your sign read, call us at 877-937-1047. Hey, Sam.
3: Oh, hey, Sam. Hi, that's me.
1: Hey, Sam. What's your sign, Sam?
3: I'm a Sagittarius.
2: Okay, so for my Sagittarius, on the first day back to school, you already lost your backpack, your phone battery is at 4%, and you forgot your homework was due today. You are already laughing it off and living for the plot. You are fully planning to copy off of a Virgo before the lunch bell rings.
3: I love that. That's so funny.
2: For sure.
1: All right, Sam, have a great day. Thanks for listening.
3: Thank you so much.
1: Bye. Joanna, good morning. What's your sign?
4: Good morning. I'm Gemini.
2: Okay, so for my Geminis, the back-to-school vibe that you guys bring, you are the social butterfly running through the halls, passing secret notes to three different rows at the exact same time. Your brain is vibrating so fast with summer gossip that you've already been shushed by the teacher twice before homeroom even ended.
4: Oh my God, that is exactly me in high school. That is hilarious.
2: I know it. Just yapping.
4: Good stuff. Awesome. Thank you so much.
1: Thanks, Joanna. How about Pisces?
2: Yeah, Rich is our Pisces in the room. Pisces, the first day of school vibe you guys bring, you are completely spaced out, staring at the window, and you're in this dreamy daze. You have absolutely zero idea what page the class is on, and you're completely melting into a daydream about summer vacation the second the sun hits your desk.
5: It was like that first day of first grade. It was like that in college.
2: Yeah.
5: Same exact.
2: You never change.
5: Nope.
1: And Libras?
2: Yeah, Kyle, you spent 3 hours this morning picking out a perfectly balanced, cute outfit just to keep the aesthetic vibes high. Now you are trapped in a psychological crisis trying to decide which friend group you actually want to sit with and associate with this year. Oh, it's so funny.
6: Because, yes, in school, I just liked to float around to all the groups. And the first day of school outfit is so important.
2: So important. I remember
6: the whole vibe.
2: I made my very first friend in middle school because I was wearing this yellow outfit, like this yellow shirt, and I was writing with a yellow pencil. And she was like, is your favorite color yellow? And I was like, no, it's pink, but we're best friends. That first day of outfit means everything. You're right.
1: First day of school for me, when my mom would take us to Sears to get clothes, and I would get so depressed just shopping for the clothes because that meant summer was almost over.
6: Yeah, absolutely. I know.
1: Like, it was terrible.
6: Although I will say I used to very much enjoy school supply shopping, like picking out cute pens and like your folder and all that stuff.
1: So what do you got for Virgos?
2: Well, John Jay, you are giving teacher's pet Virgo, but at the end of the day, you're kind of everyone's nemesis at the same time. You're sitting up perfectly straight, quietly judging everyone else and making sure that the entire room runs on your time.
1: I can tell you it was not teacher's pet. All right. How about Leos?
2: Yeah, I'm a Leo. Us Leos, we treated the hallway like our own fashion runway. We don't even care about the lesson plan. Our main character ego is just here to ensure every single person compliments our summer glow and our new really cute backpack.
1: All right, if we can get your sign, they're all posted on our website, johnjayandrich.com.
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1: Special edition of the Jonjay and Rich Show, because I'm in San Diego, and I almost don't have to even say that, right? I mean, it sounds perfect, right? You don't, or do you think people listening can tell, Rich, that something's weird, Jonjay, you know what I mean, or no?
2: Well, I think we always sound a little weird, so no, I don't think anybody's going to notice that.
1: You sound a little weird.
2: Yeah, you sound like you're here to me.
1: Well, I know in a second here, because we haven't done Stacks and Hacks. We want to get to Stacks and Hacks, but we also, you know, got to pay your bills. But it, also, I think we need to get into Odyssey. You know, here's the thing, is I want to say it's taken over my feed, but now I'm kind of like, I see you, algorithm. I clicked on one freaking thing of Matt Damon, and now everything I have, everything I get right. is freaking Odyssey.
2: During the World Cup game, they were showing celebrities yesterday, and they flash on Matt Damon. The announcer says, oh, there's Brad Pitt.
3: I know. We were like, that's not Brad Pitt.
2: And then he said, no, I'm sorry. That's not Brad Pitt. That's Mark Damon.
4: Whoops. He flubbed it twice.
2: Yeah. He's like, oh, I'm sorry. Matt Damon.
4: Poor Matt.
1: Also, on my feed, I get a lot of Odyssey clips and the Troy clips with Brad Pitt.
3: Yeah.
1: Are you guys getting those? Is that a common thing, or is that just my feed?
3: I am not. But did you see the movie, Peyton?
4: I did. I saw it last night. Me and like a couple of my girlfriends went to go see it. I thought it was a really good movie. I really enjoyed Matt Damon. He played Odysseus. You had Anne Hathaway. She played Penelope. You had Tom Holland playing their son. Zendaya was Athena. It was really, really good. It was about 3 hours. I didn't feel like it felt like a 3-hour movie. It was very action-packed. It was very interesting. But I will say about... up until about an hour and a half into the movie, I didn't really understand what was going on. And I feel like I needed the subtitles because I felt like I couldn't really hear the dialogue. But I really enjoyed the story. I cried like a baby at the end. And I really enjoyed it because you guys know how I'm in my book club. One of our books that we read earlier in the year, it was called The Song of Achilles. And so basically the Song of Achilles is about the Trojan War and how Odysseus left his wife and his son. And so the Odyssey is his journey back from the Trojan War. So I really enjoyed it because it was like continuing the story of a book that I like love and think about all the time.
3: That's cool.
4: So I really enjoyed it. Highly recommend. It was
1: great.
4: So
1: let me ask you this though. So I haven't seen it and I haven't seen clips. So do they speak English or do they all have accents or something? Are they just talking like normal?
4: No.
1: Like is Matt Damon like, hey man, we got to get in this horse.
4: Yeah, no.
1: Or is it like, we got to get in this horse.
4: No, they're talking normal. And there's a couple of times where like Tom Holland says dad and mom. And that kind of threw people off because this is like, I mean, goddesses and gods. You know what I mean? Like this is the...
2: So you're not that familiar?
4: It would be father and mother. And Tom Holland has said in a couple of interviews, he's like, I mean, I'm just talking. You know what I mean? He's like, yeah, that's historically probably correct. But we just said Tom Holland and dad.
1: Does he have an English accent? Like, is he normal Tom Holland?
4: He sounds like Tom Holland. But I will tell you, the whole time watching Tom Holland, I was like, he is so handsome. And also the fact that he's married to Zendaya, like, makes him even better looking.
1: Okay, wait. So does Anne Hathaway have an accent?
4: Yeah, a little bit. It's like kind of like,
5: it's more a dialect.
4: Yeah, yeah, thank you. More than an accent. Yeah. It's like, you can definitely tell there's a different cadence in their voice, but it's not like Anne Hathaway has an English accent.
1: What about you, Nick? What'd you think?
5: I, honest to God, think it's the best movie I've seen in probably 15 years.
2: Really?
5: Yeah.
1: Not 16. So what movie was it 16 years ago?
5: So 16 years ago was The Dark Knight, which is my...
1: Oh, wow.
5: Yeah.
2: So okay.
5: I actually don't know if that
2: you're in Chris Nolan land. So I was going to try to see it in the IMAX because there's the big thing, John Jacob, talking about how it's shot in IMAX and you should see it in IMAX because that's the way it's going to be the best. And there's only 25 theaters in the whole country that are worth seeing it on. One of them is right here. And it was sold out all weekend. So I'm going to go see it this week at some point. But it's so sold out at IMAX that they're doing like 3 a.m. showings.
4: You'll like it. You'll really enjoy the movie.
5: You need to see it on like the biggest screen possible. I mean, it feels huge. Like it feels like an epic.
1: Well, I heard people are complaining because they are playing, I guess, in some theaters that aren't IMAX and it's pissing people off because it cuts off half the screen or something.
4: Yeah. I saw it in the Cine XL at the Harkins, which, I mean, you get the full effect too. I'm sure the IMAX is awesome. I saw a couple of people on TikTok that saw it in 4D and they were like, that was not a fun experience.
2: Oh, too much.
4: Because they're like being like shaked. Yeah, it was just like too much. But the storyline, once you kind of get what's going on, it's really good. What other movies has Christopher Nolan done?
2: A bunch. He did Batman. He did Interstellar. He did
1: Oppenheimer.
2: Oppenheimer, yeah.
4: Huh. I'm going to have to check out his other stuff.
1: I'm not the most educated guy in the world, and the Homer book is like really thick, so I'm staying away from that. But is Odysseus, is that where Odyssey comes from? Like, yeah. where does Odyssey, why don't they just call it Odysseus? Why is it called Odyssey?
4: Because it's like his journey.
5: Yeah, it's his journey.
1: The kind name of is Odysseus.
2: Book? Sorry, yeah. Go ahead.
1: No, I'm just curious. So Odysseus, like why Odyssey, like why do they call him, is his name Odyssey?
4: Or I think Odysseus? It just flows better. I don't know. That's what he titled. That's what Odysseus titled the Odyssey. Like, that's what he titled his journey as. And he, really like, you get to see the Cyclops, which, Nick, I felt like that Cyclops scene, that sound was probably one of the most haunting sounds I have ever heard in my entire life.
5: There are, like, some really, truly terrifying moments in the siren scene?
4: Yeah. Oh, yeah. So good. Yeah, I forgot. That movie was great. We should watch it again.
5: Come see it in the Did you see, what did you think of Matt Damon?
4: I thought Matt Damon was great.
5: And he's stacked.
4: He was shredded.
5: Why is this a person? Like, I don't have any of those characteristics. And he's like a great actor, great looking. He's funny.
4: And Robert Pattinson's character, he's like kind of the villain. And you like hate him. But he does so well. Like Robert Pattinson and Matt Damon's chemistry is like unreal. It's really good. And I think Mia Goth is also in it.
5: Yeah, she was.
4: She played the servant to Anne Hathaway. It's really good.
5: It's like these Chris Nolan films, like they have like huge actors in like these minor roles. Like Tom Hardy was in it for like three lines.
4: Travis Scott.
5: They opened with Travis Scott.
4: Travis Scott is in the movie and he has like a couple lines in there and literally the whole theater like kind of chuckled.
3: Because it wasn't good or is he like a funny character?
4: You just see Travis Scott and he's just like, he's like pounding down like a stick and he's like demanding and commanding the room. And you're just looking, huh?
1: Is he wearing grills?
4: No, but he does have like long dreads. But it's just funny to see someone like Travis Scott. Time. Yeah, like it just was odd.
1: It's like seeing Ed Sheeran.
4: It's like seeing Ed Sheeran and Game of Thrones, exactly.
2: Like, what are you doing here? Stop it. Quit it.
1: Okay, real quick, Kyle, how's Hawk, the Will Ferrell thing?
3: The Hawk. He's a golfer, the greatest golfer in the world. It's funny. I don't know if I would say I love it, like I would watch it again, but I didn't want to stop watching it.
2: Did you watch the whole thing?
3: Yeah, I finished it.
2: I'm just on the first episode. I thought it was pretty good.
3: Yeah, there is some laugh out loud moments, not as many as I probably would have hoped or expected with Will Ferrell, but like, it's the story, and I was, the whole time I'm like, is this like Adam Sandler's golf movies, or is this its own thing?
4: Right, is it giving Happy Gilmore?
3: It's giving a little Happy Gilmore. Like, honestly, there's some moments, like, do you remember Happy Gilmore when he would have to find his happy place on the golf course, and he would, like, picture being with the car, and the girl, and the beer? Like, Will Ferrell does a similar thing, and I feel like that's so unnecessary.
2: Oh, the talking to the golf ball thing?
3: No, he literally visualizes himself with a guitar and a car. Like, it's exactly like the Happy Gilmore visualization. And I was kind of like, I feel like that's so unnecessary because it makes me feel like it's copying Happy Gilmore. But the storyline is totally different than Happy Gilmore.
1: I made up in my brain a whole beef between Will Ferrell and Adam Sandler.
3: I know, you told us that. And because you told us that, those moments brought me out of watching the show and starting to think, like, was this a nod at like, hey, yeah, we are kind of copying Happy Gilmore, but doing it in a different way? Or was that just, that's how they feel like golfers do?
1: Here's the thing, too.
3: I don't know.
1: Then again, I also thought, remember, I mean, Adam Sandler and Happy Gilmore isn't the first Saturday Night Live golf movie. There's Caddyshack.
2: Yep.
1: So those are all Saturday Night Live people.
3: But Caddyshack and Happy Gilmore, super totally different. Like, Happy Gilmore and The Hawk are both like, or at least Happy Gilmore 2, are like an older golfer coming back for the win.
2: Right. You know what it reminds me of? It reminds me of Talladega Nights. That's what it reminds me of, like, with golf. So, like, Will Ferrell, NASCAR driver. Will Ferrell, golf player. Like, trying to come back. So they felt the same-ish a little bit to me. But
1: What'd you think, Kyle, of Hot Ones?
3: I thought Hot Ones was pretty funny. It wasn't like, remember? Chuckles.
1: When I was telling you that, I go, you see these, because his face is burning off, you kind of see the real Will Ferrell a little bit, right?
3: Yeah.
1: And then when that guy didn't know, I thought it was funny, the co-host, who I don't know who that guy is, how he was like, when did you grow a mustache? And he's like, well, I did it for Anchorman. And then later, the guy's like, what's your favorite Will Ferrell movie? He's like, Anchorman.
3: And he's like, the one I grew the mustache for.
1: Yeah, it was weird. But anyway, so that's a good little recap. I'm still watching Little House on the Prairie. I think it's a good show. I got a couple episodes left.
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1: Time for Peyton and Kyle to break down everything trending. What do you guys got?
2: So before the World Cup, they had Fanatics Fest in New York City, and there were tons of huge celebrities there, including Justin Bieber and Tom Brady. Now, the two actually competed against each other in the celebrity sports competition. And to a lot of people's surprise, or maybe some people's not so much surprise, Justin Bieber actually beat Tom Brady with a score of 50 points. Tom Brady had 49. And they competed in like basketball, baseball, hockey challenges. And, you know, Bieber, he's pretty good at all of those. And so he beat the GOAT, Tom Brady. There was no football challenges as far as I know, but it was funny because afterwards they were all sitting down on like a panel, and it was like the announcer is welcoming him back, congratulating Justin Bieber, and then you hear Tom Brady kind of interrupt because even he doesn't believe that Justin Bieber just beat him.
3: Congratulations.
4: Thank you.
3: Number one on the leaderboard.
4: Competition. Thank you.
3: How do you feel
5: what
3: like you guys...
5: You not do? That's what I want to know. I'm a broadcaster. What are you not good at? Exactly.
4: I can't think of anything.
2: Justin Bieber cannot think of anything he's not good at.
6: Oh my gosh, he's so talented. So what a flex for him. I wonder if Tom Brady was like kind of in his feelings and that's why he slapped that guy.
2: I honestly kind of ignored it because I thought, oh my gosh, this is a setup for something Logan Paul's doing. It all seems so fake.
6: Well, Carl Anthony Towns was right there in the middle and trying to break it up. And I'm like, he is like the most out of place right here. Like, yeah. What is going on?
2: I can't with these people. I really can't.
1: By the way, let me tell you something. I agree with you that we're getting set up for something because I saw a headline yesterday of the Logan Paul slap from Tom Brady. And I was like, oh, wow, I wonder what happened. And then I saw Tom Brady acknowledged it with a tweet. And his tweet to me made me think, there. I can't remember what the tweet was, but it was like, sorry, guys, could have gotten, I'll get him next time, nerd. And I was
2: I was like, I'm rolling my eyes at that one. That did not seem real whatsoever to me. What I did like, though, Shaquille O'Neal was also there, and he was doing an interview. And apparently the woman doing the interview was like, oh, so I heard Charles Barkley was invited to Taylor Swift and Travis Kelce's wedding. Did you get an invite?
7: No. Thanks, Taylor. Thanks, Travis.
8: Any well wishes or congratulatory wishes to the married couple?
7: May it last forever.
2: Even though he was snubbed or not really. Right. I don't think it was dismissive. I think that's just Shaq being like, yeah, I guess I was invited, whatever. Hope you guys are happy.
6: For sure. And I mean, speaking of wedding bells, Matty Healy, he is also officially a married man 2 weeks after his ex, Taylor Swift. So he married a model and musician, Gabrielle, over the weekend in this like star-studded private ceremony. It was at Madonna's iconic former Hollywood Hills estate. And he looked nice in his little suit. He was surrounded by a ton of celebrity guests like Charlie XCX. But Matty Healy and his bandmates from 1975, they did like a surprise performance for everyone. And obviously the people there were loving that. They're family and friends of him. So congrats to him, I guess. I don't know how people let feel about
9: Taylor
6: him.
9: Taylor had Zara Larsson, didn't she? Or Tate McRae at her
6: she
9: wedding?
6: She had all of the people.
2: I know. I kind of feel like at that point, you acknowledge that you had something back in the day, and now you both are pulled totally over it. Like, you both have 100% moved on and have started the next chapters
6: in
2: your
6: life.
2: I'm
6: sure he felt some kind of way, though. I know he did.
2: I bet they were like, dang it. Why was, like, because you know, Matty Healy planned his wedding in advance. Like, his people on the invitations, they knew the date.
6: Yes.
2: Nobody on Taylor Swift's wedding knew when she was getting married, right? You know what I mean? So it's kind of like.
9: Who do you think would have been at both weddings?
2: Nobody.
9: Yeah.
2: I
6: don't know if there is. Good question, Rich. I'd be curious to know that. Kim Kardashian, she is clearing the air after facing some massive backlash on social media. So following the heartbreaking death of her 91-year-old grandmother, MJ, Kris Jenner, she shared a post announcing MJ's passing. And shortly after, Kim Kardashian's Instagram also posted a photo dump of her family on a lake trip. Kendall and Khloe were there, and fans basically flooded her comments. They called her insensitive. And Kim, basically, she stepped in. She was like, no, this was a scheduled post, already scheduled weeks out in advance by my team. I promise you, I was by my family's side the entire time. And then she followed up with her own kind of tribute to MJ. She called her best friend, her gossip buddy, and her forever twin.
2: I kind of feel like people need to get over it. Like, just because you post something online, that doesn't mean it's happening that minute.
6: Right.
2: Like, I don't think Kim Kardashian gets done jet skiing with her kids and goes, I have to post this right away.
6: I felt like her explanation made complete
2: sense.
1: Here's the thing. She was in Coeur d'Alene, right?
6: And
1: I know exactly when she was there because she's not going to post, here I am.
2: Right.
6: No.
1: And then everyone's going to find her.
2: Right.
1: Right. So she was probably, it was 4th of July. It was right after 4th of July where she was there with her family. That and that's, those are the, like, I actually thought when that happened, I was like, oh, that's probably a scheduled post. Yeah. And that's the bummer of scheduling your posts.
6: Yeah. You just yeah. never, I mean, life happens.
1: Right. So.
2: Yeah. And she's probably like, I mean, think about it. Your grandma, this is someone who's like the pillar of their family. Like they are all so incredibly close with MJ. She's dying. Like the last thing you're thinking about is, oh no, I think I have a scheduled post going out. Like you're in the moment. You're saying right. goodbye to your grandma.
6: Right. Mm-hmm.
2: So I feel like you got to give her a little grace on that one for sure. So number one at the box office this weekend was The Odyssey. We talked about it, Peyton. You said you absolutely loved it. And as they were doing promotion for it, you got to see like all of the celebrities doing all the interviews. And Tom Holland did an interview with Matt Damon, and to where he admitted there's a movie he has never seen that shocks people, and it shocked Matt Damon.
10: I've actually never seen The Matrix.
11: Are you kidding me?
10: I don't
11: Are
10: know why I kidding it. Me? I know that I would love it. I just have never.
11: Are you kidding?
10: It is.
11: Oh, Mike, I'm so jealous you get to see that for the first time.
10: Yeah. No,
11: I mean, I wonder if it'll feel as groundbreaking to you because so much was subsequently based on it. It's extraordinary. It's a great movie.
2: I have Ooh. Never seen The
6: me
2: Matrix.
6: Me either.
2: I'm with you, Tom Holland.
6: Why, is Matt Damon in it or something? I thought that was the Keanu Reeves guy.
1: It is. Fun to use extraordinary in a sentence for real.
2: I know. I was like, wow, extraordinary.
1: Can't think of any extraordinary. I would say extraordinary. Well, that's extraordinary.
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1: Travis Song. Do you want to be more persuasive? I feel like that's a universal yes. There's something you can do, and I'll tell you more later this hour.
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1: Seacrest with you on National Junk Food Day. 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
2: All right.
1: I'm in a sleeve rolling phase.
2: Cute.
3: Jonas.
2: You really have been.
1: I've been. Matter of fact, one of my friends said to me, he hasn't seen me wear sleeves much this summer.
2: It's true.
1: He says, I've cut off all my blazers.
2: And you've been wearing shorts in a lot, which I like.
3: All my blazers.
1: Yeah, because I've been manicuring, what I call it, landscaping my legs.
2: Good for you.
1: So I wanted to show you guys.
2: Yeah.
1: Anyway, hi.
2: Great shin.
1: You don't like my shins?
2: That's a great... How do you hear negative when I give you a positive?
1: That's actually really interesting for Tanya's therapist. Tanya, ask your therapist why I heard a negative out of a positive.
3: Yeah, interesting.
2: That's wild.
1: That is wild. It is true. You actually called it perfectly. You said it, and I thought, wow, that compliment means she doesn't like my shins.
3: You know, we're like actively

0: our nights. Can you imagine? Can you? I almost wish you could come over for a night. It'd be weird.
1: Same.
0: But to see it.
2: You're reading that book and I'm watching like an episode of The Valley. Like completely opposite.
1: Love Island UK.
0: I mean, it's amazing.
1: Pillow.
0: I'm in the bathtub reading Armando Fuentes' Philosophy of Happiness.
2: Yeah.
3: On Air with Ryan Seacrest.
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Z100, Portland's number one hit music station. Now, the next thing we got for you is a really interesting, I think, important thing to think about. And that is, if you want to be more persuasive in anything at work or in life, or even more likable, got something for you.

0: It's C100.
1: All right. I would suggest that, Sisney, when you bring up something, you like to be persuasive with your view.
2: No, you're making me sound manipulative, and that's not what I am.
1: But when you're with your husband, you want to persuade him to agree with you.
3: Don't you? If you're having a conversation with me or Tanya or anybody else, you want to prove your point?
1: I'm going to give you the key to it.
2: Okay.
1: The thing they say, that people who do this were seen to be more persuasive and more admirable.
2: Okay.
1: And that is when you lower your voice.
2: Oh.
1: Yeah, like that. Humans subconsciously link lower voice, deeper voices to stability and competence.
2: Right. So if you start off by saying, like, can I tell you something?
1: Yeah.
2: I've hooked you.
1: Yes.
2: I've hooked you already.
1: And by the way, and the calm nature in which you say it makes me think she's right.
2: She's right. Too. I don't have either of those.
1: I get so amped up. I know. Me too. I kick up into fifth gear sometimes myself.
2: Yeah.
1: But if Disney comes in with her persuasive sort of, guys.
2: Swag.
1: Your swag.
2: Yeah. Thank you.
1: And you slow step your swag. Boom. We believe. We believers.
2: Mm-hmm.
1: Anyway, today's quote. We speed up in life when we slow down.
2: So appropriate.
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1: Anne Hathaway confirmed last month that she's expecting her third child with husband Adam Schulman. She did it with an Instagram post that racked up 23 million likes. And while they were trying, Anne just admitted she's still shocked she became pregnant again at 43, calling it their, quote, buzzer beater baby. 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
1: All right, so Tanya has a trending report, and you're asking, would anybody, we move across the country?
2: Yes.
1: For someone we were dating?
2: Someone that you just met on a reality show.
1: But we're dating them.
2: Yeah, you're dating.
1: Okay, so it's a relationship.
2: Yes.
1: It's a long distance relationship question.
2: Yes, would you move or would you try long distance for a minute?
1: I got thoughts. Next.
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0: This is Portland's number one hit music station, Z100. So we have a trending report. I'm guessing this is a Love Island trending report from
1: you,
0: Tanya?
1: You betcha, because Kenzie and Dylan, they got dumped from the island. They were not part of the final four, but she went back straight back to California with him. That's where Dylan lives. Right. And when she was on Call Her Daddy, she was talking about how they plan to make their relationship work. And she said, I don't want to do long distance. I want to move here. So she's from Georgia, but she's talking about picking up her whole life and moving across the country for this guy. Now, here's the thing. She hasn't confirmed that they're officially living together yet, but it sounds like that's kind of still being figured out. But she did talk about finishing up her nursing school and taking her nursing test out here. So this isn't just like a summer fling talk. This is, you know, if she's taking her nursing test out here, it's a big deal. So my question to you is, when you meet somebody and you're long distance, do you try the long distance for a beat, or would you just go full swing?
0: What's full swing?
1: Moving to the state that they live in.
0: Okay, got it. So I've given a lot of thought to this in the last 2 minutes that you were telling me about this story. And one third of long distance relationships die after 3 months. But also, 99% of the couples on these shows don't work out.
2: Now, that's a fact that I can get behind.
1: Yes, but the 1% that do, it's really amazing.
0: Yeah, well, let's see if these are the 1%. I can't wait.
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Taylor Swift's besties still aren't saying a peep about her already legendary wedding to Travis Kelce. But maybe one day down the line, Esti Haim, Taylor's good friend and one-third of the sister band, Haim, joked she'll write a tell-all and teased she'll spill the tea, but when she's 90. Anyway, her movie comes out August 7th.

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1: So yeah, we're talking about how different our nights are. Tanya's nights, my nights, Sisney's nights. And something that happened on my night last night, I got to share with you. I was reading about this guy, sometimes called the happiest man on the planet, and his thinking about life.
2: I got to look this guy up.
1: Armando Fuentes. I think they call him El Catón.

0: This is Portland's number one hit music station, Z100.
1: So I was in the tub. And remember the guy who created the study of the blue zones on the planet? He just was on, Dan Buettner. He's just on the show.
2: Yes.
1: All right. So anyway, he found places on the planet, did a documentary on Netflix about where people live the longest and what they all have in common. So after he was on the air with us, he goes, oh, have you heard about the happiest guy on the planet? I'm like,
2: tell me more.
1: Who's that? Kevin Hart? I don't know. He goes, no, there's a guy named Armando Fuentes. So I start to look him up. Happiest man in the world, he's been called. And then I jotted down on my little notepad some of his philosophies to tell you two about.
2: Oh, tell me. Homework. I love homework.
1: I know. All the great stuff comes in the salt bath.
2: Here come the glasses.
1: Yeah, well, I can't read my writing otherwise.
2: Yeah.
1: So the guy, happiest man in the world, he says from his writings, eat without gluttony, drink without getting drunk, love without jealousy, argue when you need to, but never go to bed mad, and occasionally, with great discretion, misbehave.
2: Oh, I like that one. It's cute. It's kind of like be spontaneous.
3: What does that mean?
2: Don't be boring.
1: Probably what you do with Robbie that we don't know about.
2: Nice.
1: And we move on.
2: Nice.
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1: Ariana Grande's been spotted out with her ex, Ricky. Split roughly a decade ago. Some sources say they're just friends, which Tanya says is impossible for exes. Other reports suggest they are dating. Anyway, you can see some of the story on airwithryan.com for details. 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
2: All right, let's go. Seacrest with you. So Alex Warren says listening to Louis Capaldi sing about the passing of his grandmother gave him the bravery to write and sing about his own late parents. Infusing that vulnerability into his lyrics is when fans really started to connect and feel.

Portland's number one hit music station, Z100. You know, as we roll through them today, Bruno Mars is going to be here. So Bruno plays the second of two nights at London's iconic Wembley Stadium tomorrow night. Risk It All, today number three.

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1: It cannot be stopped. The team up of Tame, then Paul and Jenny, last at number one a week ago, and they're back with Dracula. 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
1: I'm going to grab Sam on the line here. So you're calling about an interesting topic, and that is, does breaking up with your partner reset your anniversary date? Tell me.
2: So I'm in the doghouse, but I also think I have a pretty good defense.
1: Okay.
2: My girlfriend and I dated for a year.
1: Yeah.
2: And, we broke up. And we were broken up for like a full 2 years. We both dated other people, and we had no contact. And honestly, I thought we were done for good. Then we reconnected, and we got back together. And we've been together now for about 8 months.
1: Uh-huh.
2: And she's upset because I forgot what she says is our anniversary. But I don't know. You tell me. I told her I didn't forget our anniversary because we just got back together. And, you know, she says, no, our anniversary is the first day we became a couple back during our old relationship.
1: I think you got to move the chains on this one. I think you're right. I mean, the first one didn't work.
3: Right. Why
1: so you don't
3: celebrate,
1: go celebrate that anniversary.
3: Because they're still celebrating when they started dating.
1: But didn't work. I think that's bad karma.
3: Exactly.
1: Bad energy.
3: You need a refresh.
1: Yeah, the restart is your anniversary.
3: I think so.
1: Well, you are wrong.
2: I'm glad that you guys agree with me. Thank you so much for your help.
1: Thank you, Sam. Good luck. I appreciate you calling in, and I think you know what to do.
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1: It's John, Jay, and Rich. If you missed us this morning, don't worry. We'll be back tomorrow starting at 6.
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0: Kanye has a trending report between the two Alexes, right?
1: Yeah, well, we have been waiting for Alex Earl's response to Alex Cooper's viral TikTok, and now it seems like we have an answer.
0: So that's coming up next.
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0: This is Portland's number one hit music station, Z100. Tanya has a trending report, shall we? Let's go.
1: So Alex Earl, our influencer queen, she is finally opening up about her messy fallout with Alex Cooper. We know her as the Call Her Daddy host.
2: Okay.
1: But it's not going to be on TikTok. It's going to be on Netflix. So quick recap, influencer Alex Earl left Alex Cooper's Unwell podcast network last year. She took her Hot Mess podcast with her when she went. No one ever got the full story on why. Then this past April, Alex Cooper went on TikTok, called Alex out directly, saying that she was tired of the passive-aggressive reposts and told her to stop hiding. There's no NDA. Just say it. Alex Earl commented okay on it, and then it was radio silence for months. Everybody was waiting for Alex Earl to kind of give her side of the story. So it turns out she was saving it for this upcoming Netflix show, Earl Meets World. So she told Time Magazine that she wasn't even comfortable talking about Alex when they started filming. But then when Alex Cooper posted that TikTok and all that drama unfolded in real time, the cameras were rolling. She said there was a serious struggle behind the scenes of emotions and my family showed up for me. So it looks like in this Netflix documentary or Earl Meets World reality show,
0: yeah,
1: we're going to get the final response to what this feud is really all about.
0: Sometimes you just don't need to prove your point. You just move on. Like, you don't need, there doesn't need to be a winner of an argument or a point proven. You can just move on.
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0: Z100, a psychiatrist going viral. Have you seen this? For saying there's some secrets that you should keep from your significant other.
1: Why?
0: Well, let's hear what they are. I could go

0: It is Z100, Portland's number one hit music station. Secrets, not a good idea to keep from your partner. There's a guy named Therapy Jeff posted on TikTok. This guy says 5 secrets you should keep from your partner are: if an ex pops into your fantasies during a, you know, dream.
1: Oh, yeah.
0: I probably wouldn't remember. Probably not worth sharing because it doesn't either. That's probably okay.
1: Yeah, like how do you even bring that up?
0: I think you just don't.
1: Exactly.
0: I think you may be right on that one.
1: I agree with you.
0: He's got more secrets you should keep from your partner. He says you should keep a secret of having a fleeting crush on someone in real life.
1: This feels bad. Yikes. I mean, having a crush in real life is just all bad.
0: He says keep this secret from your partner: the mean things you think when you're fighting with your partner.
1: That's true.
0: So far, these are true.
1: Mm-hmm. Okay.
0: I didn't think any secrets were allowed, but these are probably pretty good ones.
1: Yeah.
0: Every time they annoy you, don't tell them. I disagree.
1: I feel like at least 1 out of 10 times you gotta at least say.
0: I think you gotta say, I don't appreciate that. You know,
1: right.
0: Some way.
1: We need to like otherwise, correcting ourselves, fixing ourselves.
0: Otherwise they're gonna keep annoying you, which is annoying.
1: I know. I think you have to pick your battles. That's what we're saying.
0: Secrets from your partners. Keep these secrets. And one of them is if a family member doesn't like them.
1: I'd be so upset if they kept a secret like that from me.
0: I think I'd keep the secret.
1: Yeah, I wouldn't want to know.
0: I never thought I'd say yes to some of these things, but I think I would now that I think about it.
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Y'all, it sounds like she's coming out of her long hiatus. Our girl Riri working on a new album. The first one since 2016. It's going to be called R9. We don't have a release date yet. It's C100.

all been a little guilty of this, right? Faking productivity at work, pretending to type our keyboards, strolling around the office like we have something to do. It is Z100. I'm Kelsey J. Come to find out, the number is way higher than we think. 66% of employees, 73% of managers admit to faking productivity at work. How many hours do you think you fake?

We still don't know too much about what really happened at Taylor Swift's wedding, but Brad Paisley is pulling back that curtain just a little bit. It is C100, Portland's number one music station. I'm Kelsey Jane. He said, ironically, it was one of the least pretentious weddings I've ever seen and ever will see.

I could give you a lot of reasons why I think you should listen to me, Kelsey J, here on Z100 on the afternoons. But how about this? I give away good stuff every single weekday. You got a shot to win. And this week, you got a shot to win Disney World Collide concert tour tickets. Yeah, that's what happens when you combine Descendants, Zombies, and Camp Rock. Hey, give me four songs. I'll tell you everything you got to know on how you can win.

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1: 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Hey, it's Kelsey Day, and I'm going to be hooking you up with tickets to this. Now, this is going to be so cool. A pop concert you have not done before, and they got a crazy talented lineup of Disney stars from Zombies 4, Camp Rock 3, Descendants, and more. You could be there. It's all going down in October at the Moda Center. Make sure you're listening to me today, right around 3:20. Have your phone ready to go when I give you that cue to call in.
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6: Look, if you had one shot, one opportunity, seize everything you ever wanted, one moment that you captured.

for at least two more songs because you got another keyword coming up to win this $1,000 here with Z100. What would you spend it on? I would spend it on Jimothy merch.

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2: It is Kelsey J hooking you up with these Disney World Collide concert tour tickets. Yeah, that's what you get when you combine Descendant Zombies and Camp Rock. You don't want to miss this, and I am taking that caller. Number 10, Glenn, 888-483-0100.

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2: 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You are caller number 10.
3: Oh, my gosh. That's awesome.
2: Congratulations. Who am I talking to?
3: This is Jemima.
2: Jemima. Oh, my gosh. I remember you calling in yesterday. Congratulations. You are going to see Disney Worlds Collide at the Moda Center this October.
3: Oh, awesome. Thank you. That's so cool.

0: Is FIFA actually discontinuing future halftime performances for the World Cup games? I'm Kelsey J here with Z100, and I am here to set the record straight. It's just a rumor as of right now. There's a bunch of social media rumors circulating that FIFA was going to discontinue the halftime shows. You know, there was still like a lot of backlash over the whole thing. It was the first time they ever done it. But as of right now, no, they have not discontinued the World Cup halftime shows. Am I the only one who actually really liked it?
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did the acts for the halftime show actually make $0? Yeah, Justin Bieber made $0 to do that performance. I don't want to hear anybody complain anymore. It is Z100.

0: this snail named Snailer Swift. It is Z100 Portland's number one in music station. I'm Kelsey Dayton. You might be like, why would someone name their snail Snailer Swift? Well, get this. This snail actually just won the World Snail Racing Champion 2026, declared this year's winner in the United Kingdom. Coming in, they did the whole thing in about 3 minutes and 13 seconds. It's a pretty cool event, though. If you look it up, it dates back to the 1960s, bringing a bunch of snails together. People really just be doing absolutely anything when they're bored.
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